The ayah means that Allah subhanahu wa ta'ala have heard your complaint, or he heard the complaint of this woman who pleaded with you, Ya Rasulullah, concerning her husband. And she appealed to Allah, and Allah is the all-hearing, all-seeing. There was a Sahabiya, her name is Khawla bint Tha'laba. Khawla bint Tha'laba. The hadith is in Imam Ahmad. She said, I'm going to read what she said. Said, by Allah, Allah sent down the beginning of Surah Al-Mujadila in connection with me and my husband Aus bin As-Samit. I am the wife of Aus, and he was an old man whose temper was getting worse. Anybody can relate? One day when he came home, I asked him something. He became angry and said, you are like my mother's back to me. This was a term used by people before Islam, indicating divorce. And it was called Zihar. After saying these words, he left the house, sat in a meeting place with his friends, then he came back home, and he wants to have a relationship with me. Then I told him, don't even think of coming close to me. By the one in whose hand is the soul of Khuwayla, you will not have your way with me after saying what you have said, until I go to Rasulullah sallallahu alayhi wasallam. He tried to force himself, but I was able to resist. I finally gave him a kick. This is a hadith. Of a strong woman against an old man, until he fell. I next hurriedly went to one of my neighbors, borrowed a garment, and went to Rasulullah sallallahu alayhi wasallam, and I told him what happened. Rasulullah sallallahu alayhi wasallam, he said, ابن عمك شيخ كبير فاتق الله فيه. Your cousin is an old man. Have taqwa of Allah regarding him. Then I replied, I will not go home, Ya Rasulullah, until the revelation come from Allah regarding me. Suddenly, Rasulullah Sallallahu Alaihi Wasallam received the revelation and fainted for a moment. Then he woke up and said, Ya Khawla, the Quran has been revealed regarding you and your husband. Allahu Akbar. I will talk about the lessons from this, subhanAllah. Then Rasulullah Sallallahu Alaihi Wasallam recited the ayat I recited. When the Prophet Sallallahu Alaihi Wasallam conveyed to Khawla that her husband should free a slave in order to finish the zihar, which is, after this, it became prohibited in Islam. الَّذِينَ يُظَاهِرُونَ مِن نِسَائِهِمْ. The one who tells you, what does it mean, you are like my mother's back? It means I cannot approach you. صح. So, what is the kafara? Rasulullah ﷺ said, تَحْرِيرُ رَقَبَ. Freeing a slave. She said, Ya Rasulullah, this guy is broke. Doesn't have anything. He said, okay, fast 60 shahraini mutatabi'ain. Fast 2 consecutive months. Said, Ya Rasulullah, he's a very old man, he cannot do it. Then Rasulullah sallallahu alayhi wa sallam said, it'aamu, a dish, 60 miskina, feeding 60 poor people. Ya Rasulullah, this guy is hardly feeding himself. So Rasulullah sallallahu alayhi wa sallam said, we will help him. Because, that's it, the last one, khalas. So we will help him. And he ordered, فَإِنَّا سَنُعِينُهُ بِعِرْقٍ مِّن تَمْر. We will help him with a basket of dates. She said, I will also help him with another sack of dates. SubhanAllah. Rasulullah said, that is good and very kind of you. Go and give charity on his behalf and take good care of your cousin. SubhanAllah. Let me mention one more thing from Aisha radiallahu anha that she said, and then I will start explaining. Aisha said, blessed is the one whose hearing encompasses all things. I heard some of her words, but
some of her words were not clear to me when she complained to Rasulullah صلى الله عليه وسلم about her husband. Ya Rasulullah, he has consumed my youth and I split my belly for him. Yani, split my belly for him. Yani, I bore many children for him. But when I grew old and could not longer bear any children, he declared zihar on me. Ya Rasulullah, oh Allah, I complain to you. And she continued complaining until Jibreel came down. And the ayat, قَدْ سَمِعَ اللَّهُ. And she said, Ya Rasulullah, إِنَّ لِي صِغَارٌ إِنْ ضَمَمْتُهُمْ إِلَيْهِ ضَاعُوا وَإِنْ ضَمَمْتُهُمْ إِلَيَّ جَاعُوا. I have little kids. If he took care of them, they're going to be lost. And if I took care of them, they're going to be hungry. I don't have enough food to support them. And she insisted and kept on talking and complaining until Allah subhanahu wa ta'ala revealed the ayat. The point from Aisha radiallahu anha, she is saying that I was literally next door, yani next room, and I could not hear what she's saying, and the Sami' heard from seventh heaven, and he sent Jibreel. Subhanallah. Tayyib. What are the lessons from this story? As you hear the enemies of Islam constantly complaining and accusing Muslims that they oppress women. Does this sound like a woman that is oppressed? Allah subhanahu wa ta'ala, he did not tell Rasulullah sallallahu alayhi wa sallam, forget about her, this is just another woman. He sent Jibreel alayhi salam from seventh heaven to Rasulullah sallallahu alayhi wa sallam. This story could have been a side story, but it came an ayat recited till the day of judgment, reminding everyone how much women mean in Islam. It could have been Hadith Qudsi, right? Ya Rasulullah, tell her this is taken care of. No! Ayat will be revealed till the day of judgment, recited in the salawat and in everywhere, to show that this woman is in need. There's no difference between man and woman. Allah revealed a surah, named it after that, showing the importance of taking care of anyone who has been dealt with unjustly. She was dealt with unjustly. He used her. He had babies from her and everything. And then all of a sudden, you don't want me anymore. You just like that, a moment of anger. So, second, look at this woman. She did not say, Ijtu Allah Jaba. Alhamdulillah, he divorced me, وخلص يالله finished. No. She said to herself, I'm going to ruin all my life on a moment of an angry husband. I'm going to Rasulullah sallallahu alayhi wa sallam. When we go through these matters, we go to the people of knowledge and we ask them, what can we do? You know, many of the people who come and they say, Sheikh, I divorced my wife. But Sheikh, let me tell you something. I was very, very, very angry. I say, Ya Habibi, have you ever seen someone walk into the house and his wife came and kissed him on the forehead and she said, Ya Habibi, welcome back home. And then she prepared a very nice dish for you. And then you went inside. You made wudu, prayed to rak'ah, and you came, and she started feeding you with her hand, and you looked at her and you say, honey, you're divorced. Have you ever heard of that before? Of course you were angry. Who's not angry when he says you're divorced? Of course you're angry. Nobody says you're divorced just like this. So she insisted to find a solution. Now, unfortunately, Akhwan, with what's happening in our homes, or whenever there's a dispute or conflict or an argument, number one, let me speak to the brother first. My Habibi, the brother, the husband, please think a million times before you utter the D word. Number one, Rasulullah صلى الله عليه وسلم said, ثَلَاثَةٌ جَدُّهُنَّ جَدٌّ وَهَزْلُهُنَّ جَدٌّ. Three matters. When you say them seriously, they are serious. And when you joke about them, they are serious. First,
marriage. You know, these people in the movies, they say, okay, let's go get married. They're married. Divorce? If you're joking with your wife, you're divorced. Just joking. Oh, I'm just kidding. She's divorced. There's no joking about divorce. This is how severe this matter is. And third, bring her back from divorce. You cannot say, I bring you back. Oh, I'm just joking. There's no joking about these three matters. And they're all related to marriage. I mean, how much harder you want Allah to make it that the third divorce, your wife has to go sleep with someone in order to come back to you? Is this anything more severe than that? She has to go actually, not just a piece of paper. Actually, she has to marry somebody, and he can do whatever a man does with his wife in order for you, and then he divorced her, and then she wait for the iddah in order to come back. What does that mean? That's like, you know, no man, real man, not a male, no man will accept that. In one of the Arab world, a man divorced his wife three times. The third time, خلاص, she has to go marry somewhere else. And he asked the shayukhi, they said, no, this thing with a piece of paper, it doesn't work. She has to actually marry somebody. So he looked around. He wants somebody he can trust. He has a driver for 25 years. He said, you marry her, and then just one, two nights, you don't do nothing, she stays with me, and then you divorce her. He said, hadir ya basha, whatever you say, sure. Anyway, he married her to the guy. When they finished the contract, let's go. Where are you going? She's my wife. 25 years since I started working with you, I've been making dua, Ya Allah. Ya Rabb, this woman, haram for me now, but Ya Allah, either her or someone like her. Assalamu alaikum, Habibi. Wallahi, this happened in the Khalij. He took her. He left. You know, your master become your wife. What else do you want? Subhanallah. So these things we do not joke about. We do not play around with. And anytime, ya akhi, you get upset, because it happens. If you get upset, leave the room. Leave the house. But do not say that word. Do not utter that statement, because it's very, very dangerous. You have two strikes. At-talaqu marratan. The third one, khalas. Third, in my sister's halaqah on Monday, I leave 10-15 minutes for questions. After all the questions, the last sister, she raised her hand and she said, we were talking about, you know, doing things for the sake of Allah, and do not expect, you know, if somebody said thank you, alhamdulillah. So there was like, mashallah, 65, 70 sisters. If your wife, your daughter, your sister, or mother, Monday, every Monday at 11:45 a.m., I have a halaqah. So, yes, sister. She said, what if you work so hard at home? You cook, you clean, you make sure everything is perfect, and you don't even get a thank you from your husband. And you know, when she finished the question, the room was roaring. Sheikh, yes, Sheikh, yes. She is our rep. She's representing all of us. I was shocked, Ya Akhwan. And you're laughing also? Habibi, these are your wives. Ya Akhi, al-kalima al-tayyiba sadaqa. A good word is a form of charity. Allah, Ya Akhwan, please. This is your wife. This is the mother of your children. Jazakallah khair, barakallah fiki. May Allah reward you. May Allah bless you. May Allah protect you. They're free. And she's, yani, man la yashkur al-nas, la yashkur Allah. Whomsoever does not thank the people, what if that people is my wife?
And these words, it's a sunnah. يعني the best of you is the best of his wife. Why did you pick the sunnah of the beard and you did not pick the sunnah of being good to your wife? Kindness, love, care. You know what? Let's try this now. Pick up, get your phones out. Take your phones out. Yalla ya shabab, yalla yalla. We don't have much time. Take your phones out. I'm not going to tell you text your wife I love you because I know the answer. Last time we did that, Brother Yusha, last time we did that, I told him, text your wife, I love you. The first response, alhamdulillah, me too, which is the majority. Then the second response, what do you want? Third response, who's this? Fourth response, did Ustaz Bajur tell you to text me? And the fifth response, honey, your phone is being hacked. So text your wife, bismillah, yalla ya shabab, text your wife. I'm not going to tell you I love you. Just text, may Allah bring peace, love, and mercy between us. Sure, Maria, you're scared, right? Wallahi, I know. I don't know what you did before your halaqah. I don't know what you did before the halaqah. Khalid, come on, yalla, bismillah. Your phone is in the car. Okay. You don't have to tell me the answer. Subhanallah. Fourth is look how this woman, how much she pleaded to Allah. She did not plead and she got an answer. She pleaded and she got a revelation. Allahu Akbar. She insisted, Ya Rasul, I'm not leaving here. I need an answer. This is not right. And she got her request from Allah. What's the lesson? Whenever you need something from Allah Azza wa Jal, do not say, Ya Allah, let me give it a shot. No. Beg and beg and keep knocking and knocking and knocking until the door opens. Allah ala kulli shay'in qadir. He can bring peace to your home. He can cure your sickness. He can get you a job. He can solve any problem. All you have to do is just a dua come from here. Not just from here. From the bottom of your heart. وَإِن يُرِيدَا إِصْلَاحًا. Many people, they have a problem between each other. But Allah said, if they are sincere and they really want peace, islah between them, Allah subhanahu wa ta'ala will put tawfiq in that. The secret is, where is it coming from? Is it lip service? Let me give it a shot. Or are you sincere? Are you really looking to bring peace to your household? Fourth or fifth, the obedience of the husband. Now we attacked the brothers a little bit. Let's go to the sisters. My dear beloved sister, listen to me carefully, please. Many people, the minute we utter, obey your husband, they become allergic. They become nervous. Where did you come with this from? Where is it? قال رسول الله صلى الله عليه وسلم إذا صلت المرأة خمسها وصامت شهرها وحفظت فرجها وأطاعت زوجها دخلت من أي باب من أبواب الجنة. Listen carefully. If the woman pray her five daily prayers, fast the month of Ramadan, protect her chastity, stay away from any kind of zina or any kind of wrongdoings, and obeys her husband, she chooses which door of Jannah to enter from. My beloved sister, when your husband is fulfilling his dues, he's doing what he's supposed to do, he's taking care of everything, he's honoring you and respecting you, Allah subhanahu wa ta'ala, look, pray the five daily prayers. Is that a fard or option? Fasting Ramadan, is that fard or an option? Protecting your chastity, is that fard or option? So why did you get to the obey of the husband? Option. It came with salat. It came with siyam. It came with protecting your chastity. Obey your husband. One of the main reasons why the divorce is so high, why the ummah, why the children are leaving Islam, why there's no Islam in our children, because the woman left the house.
She wants to follow her career and ignore and neglect her house, her family. If you can balance between both, Allahu Akbar, that would be amazing. But ask any sister, she will tell you, if I put so much effort at work, I am taking away from my husband and my children. And I'm not talking about the sister that her kids are already finished and graduated and she wants to spend some... No, I'm talking about a woman that has 6, 7, 5 year old and all day long she's neglecting them and neglecting the house. And listen to this. Rasulullah sallallahu alayhi wa sallam said, hadith is in Bukhari. Inna Allah yakrahu lakum thalath. Allah hates 3 things. عقوق الأمهات ووأد البنات ومنعا وهات. Allah hates being disobedient to the parents, and here specifically he said the mothers. Be careful, your mother. وأد البنات, burying your daughters alive. And listen to the third one. منعا وهات. You do not give your dues and you ask for your rights. It came with wa'd al-banat, burying girls alive. And it came with disobedience to the mothers. Wallahi, we are talking to our sisters not out of love and out of care. Because the system made it look like obeying the husband is a which will put you down. Wallahi, the most feminine thing is to be respectful and honorable to your husband, and the husband respecting and honoring his wife. That what brings peace and harmony and love and tranquility to the household. Why did I get married for if every day I'm going to go get something frozen and put

And Rasulullah sallallahu alayhi wa sallam taught her the hadith. We all know, before you sleep, you say 33 subhanallah, 33 alhamdulillah, 33 Allahu Akbar. The shahid. When she told Rasulullah sallallahu alayhi wa sallam what she's doing, go bring Ali. Did he do that? Ya Ali, it's haram. Why are you making your wife cook? Why are you making your wife clean? Did he say that? Did he say, Ya Fatima, what's wrong with you? Where did you come up from this stuff? I never prescribed this in our deen. What's wrong with you? You know why this never happened? It was a given. I am a husband that, you see, I'm not going only I'm talking about the sisters. That when the brother is doing his dues also, we have dues too. I have to take care. This 50-50, this is, we are in the house of Allah. The minute you start asking your wife, you asking your wife, not her suggesting, you asking your wife for 50% of the rent and 50% of the whatever, you're not a man. You're a male. You as a Muslim man supposed to take care of your wife, honor her, respect her, take care of all the bills. You are supposed to provide shelter, food, and clothing. This is a must. And of course, the average. She wants more? Alhamdulillah Rabbil Alameen. Do I have to make her like a certain allowance per month? Wallahi, that would be amazing. Something simple. 100, 200. This is, not every time she wants something she has to beg you and feel like she's slave. No, no. This is your money. 200, 300, whatever you can afford. Do whatever you want. I don't have to know. You want to do your hair? You want to do whatever? This is hers. This is the way we bring harmony and love and peace to our home. The husband doing his due. Yani, you think Allah subhanahu wa ta'ala, the one who told us which hand to eat with, which foot to enter the bathroom with, he forgot to tell me how to treat my spouse? Is that possible? Look at the details. وَكُلَّ شَيْءٍ فَصَّلْنَاهُ تَفْصِيلًا. And we have detailed everything. تِبْيَانًا لِكُلِّ شَيْءٍ. This book is tibyanan, clarity for everything. But when we started coming up with our own rules and our own ideas, this is where we started hearing about all these unbelievable problems. Otherwise, all the brothers my age, Brother Azhar's age, Brother Munir's age, raise your hand. Anybody in the 50s or in the 40s, please raise your hand and tell me what was your mother's job. She was taking care of my father and taking care of us. And did you ever hear at that time that rate of divorce? What was your grandmother's job for the people in the 20s and the 30s? What was your grandma's job? She was taking care of the family. But nobody wants to hear this now. As a matter of fact, this lecture is going to be banned. And I'm going to have to go from another exit. Otherwise, sisters will have something. But wallahi, this is the haqq, ya akhwan. Please, isn't this what everybody wants to say? Isn't this the truth? What am I saying? قال الله قال الرسول. This is another problem. That when you say these things, the sister, they think that I came up with this hadith. They forgot that the one who said this is Rasulullah sallallahu alayhi wa sallam. He is the one who said, Ata'at zawjaha, she obeyed her husband. I did not say that. And he's the one who told you, the best of you. Allahu Akbar, Allahu Akbar. Can you imagine, I am the best. I am the best person because I'm treating my wife the best. Not the best of you who goes to Hajj every year, whose beard is going to hit the ground, he fasts every day, he is Qiyam every night. The best of you is the best to his wife. And I am the best to my wife. Allahu Akbar. Allahi Akhwan. Just all we need to do is ponder and really think and contemplate on the words of Rasulullah Sallallahu Alaihi Wasallam that they, them, by themselves, ما ينطق عن الهوى. He doesn't speak from his desire. I will end with this. The same woman, Khawla bin Thalaba. One time, she came to Umar radiallahu anhu. And she said, he was on his donkey and he came down. And she started talking to him.

0: أمير المؤمنين، اتق الله. He was telling him, fear Allah, do this, do this, do that. Ya Umar, Ya Umar, he used to be called Umair, يعني baby Umar. Now you are Umar, you are Amir al-Mu'mineen. So the Sahaba of Umar said, Ya Amir al-Mu'mineen, how could you let someone talk to you like this? And how could you, يعني you are the busiest man now. How could you let her keep you that long? So what did he say? He told her, هذه خولة التي سمع الله كلامها من سبع سماوات أفلا يسمعه عمر. This is the woman that Allah listened to her from above seventh heaven. Who's عمر not to listen to her? Do you know who I'm talking to? I'm talking to a woman that Allah revealed ayat about her. So this woman, subhanAllah, she said the haqq when it need to be said. To whom to be said? Now everybody's scared of saying the haqq. Subhanallah. Ya akhwan, we have to tell the truth in a very respectful, gentle manner. All we are doing is telling the truth. We are not lying. We are not making up stories. And you never know. You might say, who am I to talk to that guy or to this person, to that person? No, no, no. You never know what your words might lead to. You never know whose heart you have their keys to. Just with your gentleness and kindness and wisdom, you might be able to open any heart. So subhanAllah, this is the story of this ayah, the first ayah in Surah Al-Mujadila, and how beautiful it is when we start learning and understanding what we are reciting. SubhanAllah. And now when you go to this ayah, immediately the whole story will come to your mind. And the ayat after are all discussing, because the ruling that Rasulullah ﷺ gave her, فَمَنْ لَمْ يَجِدْ فَصِيَامُ ثَلَاثَةِ أَشْهُرٍ فَمَنْ لَمْ يَسْتَطِعْ فَإِطْعَامُ سِتِّينَ مِسْكِينَ. All that are ayat. He kept on giving her the options. SubhanAllah. So alhamdulillah, may Allah make us from the people who listen and apply. And I beg Allah in this night of Jumu'ah. Ya Rabb, Ya Kareem, Ya Arhamar Rahimeen. Fill all our homes with love and mercy and tranquility. Ya Allah, everybody who attended today, brothers and sisters, Ya Allah, fill their homes with love and mawadda and rahma and sakina. And everyone who's watching us, Ya Allah, Ya Kareem, make our last deeds our best deeds. And our last words, La ilaha illallah.
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1: My brothers and sisters, I'm sure we are aware that we are within the 10 best days of the Islamic year. And I'm sure we've come across the hadith, or we've heard it, the hadith of Ibn Abbas radiallahu anhuma, wherein he says that the Prophet sallallahu alayhi wasallam has said, ما من أيام العمل الصالح فيهن أحب إلى الله من هذه العشر. There are no days of the year wherein good deeds are more loved by Allah subhanahu wa ta'ala than those that are done within these 10 days. Referring to the first 10 days of the month of Dhul-Hijjah. We are well within these 10 days. But I want to draw your attention to a few very important factors. When we think to ourselves that Allah loves good deeds during these days more than He does throughout the year, what's the first thing that comes to our minds? I'm sure almost all of us, myself included, we start thinking of doing extra deeds, and we start thinking, perhaps I can read a Quran, perhaps I can do some nafil and sunnah, perhaps I can be charitable, perhaps I can, you know, do something that is voluntary, etc. Not realizing that that is not where you start. That is never a starting point. And this is something that we need to clarify, because many times shaitan makes us think about that which is voluntary when we have not yet considered that which was obligatory and farad. And this is why the Prophet sallallahu alaihi wasallam says that Allah subhanahu wa ta'ala has said that the most loved deeds, the deeds that I love the most from any one of my worshippers, are those deeds that I have made compulsory and farad upon them. Which means your farad salah. It means your zakah. It means your fasting in the month of Ramadan, that which is farad. It means also that we should be abstaining from that which is haram, that which is sinful. Because what is the point, really, of a person who engages in lots of voluntary deeds, but they are perpetrating adultery, they are deceiving and cheating people, they are consuming usury and interest, they are perhaps gambling and on drugs and so on. We need to make a greater effort to become from among those who can quit this. So if you, during these days, decide that I have quit this bad habit that I have had for so long, wallahi, it is better for you than engaging in extra voluntary deeds while you have wiped them out by perpetrating sins that are major. May Allah subhanahu wa ta'ala help us to abstain from major sin. So when you hear that Allah loves good deeds the most, the first thing that should come to your mind is farad, that which is compulsory. Do I get up for Fajr? Let me get up early. Let me take a little bit more time in the way I fulfill my salah. If my Fajr is 5 minutes every morning, let's make it 10, because this is a good deed. It's the deed that Allah loves the most, and I am in these 10 days of Dhul-Hijjah, and I would like to improve myself as a person. So let me start increasing in terms of the quality of the good deed. Sometimes we end up missing farad. We miss our farad. And then we sit with a sunnah, salah, and we fulfill without having made qada. Qada meaning that which is fulfilling your lost salah. That which you missed for some reason, you now need to make it up. It's called qada. So it's more important to do qada than it is to do the sunnah or that which is voluntary. My brothers and sisters, this is a very interesting point. When we would like to please Allah subhanahu wa ta'ala, the first thing we should do, we ask ourselves two questions. If you want to please Allah subhanahu wa ta'ala, you ask yourself two questions. The first question is, have I fulfilled my obligations unto Allah? Allah asked me to do certain things. Allah has requested from me certain things. Have I fulfilled these things? It's very interesting. Allah asked you to fulfill your salah. Allah asked you to do so many things. We know what the duties are. Allah asked you to dress in a specific way. Allah asked you to speak in a specific way. Allah subhanahu wa ta'ala has required from you that you eat a specific type of food, etc. Have I fulfilled the obligation unto Allah? obligation, that which is farad. The second question is, have I stayed away from that which will anger Allah? Those are the two questions. If you can answer those questions with the correct responses, you are heading in the right direction. Now, shaitan will come to us. What does he tamper with? Shaitan usually tempers with one of these two things. Either he makes you leave your farad, or he makes you engage in sin. So now Allah subhanahu wa ta'ala teaches us one of the greatest acts of worship. Do you know what it is? He taught it to Adam alayhi salam. A very great act of worship. After a sin was committed and Adam alayhi salam ate that which he was not supposed to eat, Allah subhanahu wa ta'ala taught him some words. Allah gave him a few words. Taught him these words. What were these words? Rabbana

in, O our Rabb, O Allah. Now Allah is teaching Adam alayhi salam to say this. So we need to say this too. We say, O our Rabb, Rabbana, ظَلَمْنَا أَنفُسَنَا, we have wronged ourselves. What we did just now was very wrong. It was oppressing ourselves. And if you don't forgive us, and if you don't have mercy upon us, we are going to lose. So Allah taught Adam alayhi salam those words. Adam alayhi salam said those words genuinely, and he was forgiven. And Allah made tawbah one of the biggest acts of worship. So much so that the hadith says tawbah wipes out whatever sins you've made in the past. You know, when a person is not a Muslim, they've done whatever they may have done in their past life, they revert to Islam. As they enter the fold of Islam and declare what we know as the Shahada, bearing witness that there is only one deity worthy of worship, who is Allah. And bearing witness that Muhammad, peace be upon him, is the final messenger of Allah. Once they declare that Shahada, guess what happens to them? All their bad deeds are wiped out. All their bad deeds are wiped out. It is selected formatting. It's not that everything's wiped out. All your bad deeds are wiped out. That's what happens when you engage in tawbah for those who are already believers. Because sometimes a person might feel, you know, when you don't really know or you don't have deep knowledge, you might think, look, you know, people who enter Islam, they're forgiven totally, right? What if I exit it and enter it again? I'm formatting my hard drive, right? That is foolish thinking, subhanallah. We are not allowed to think that way. Allah does you a favor. Allah says, we will give you that as a gift if you just ask Allah's forgiveness. Subhanallah, that person was not a believer, they accepted Islam. You are a believer, you just have to say, oh Allah, forgive me. That is such a great act of worship. I call upon yourselves and myself during these 10 days to engage in that which is most beloved to Allah, and that is seeking forgiveness of Allah subhanahu wa ta'ala, and declaring the remembrance and the greatness of Allah. وَيَذْكُرُ اسْمَ اللَّهِ فِي أَيَّامٍ مَعْلُومَاتٍ. The Quran says, encouraging us to remember the name of Allah during specific days. Go to the tafsir and you will find that some of the mufassirin have said that these specific days are the 10 days of Dhul Hijjah. We are in them right now. So remember Allah often. We all know that we should increase takbir. Don't wait for the day that the takbir commences in the masjid after the farad salah. Don't wait for that day. Yes, when that day comes, you will participate in that takbir that is read after farad salah. But throughout these 10 days, we are supposed to be repeating that takbir and various other takbirat. What is that takbir? Takbir means the declaration of the greatness of Allah subhanahu wa ta'ala. And it goes as follows, the sunnah wording. Allahu Akbar, Allahu Akbar, La ilaha illallahu, Wallahu Akbar, Allahu Akbar, Walillahi alhamd. Subhanallah, amazing words. There are two different ways of saying it. You can have three takbirs right at the beginning. So you could also say, Allahu Akbar, Allahu Akbar, Allahu Akbar, La ilaha illallahu, Wallahu Akbar, Allahu Akbar, Walillahi alhamd. Either you say it twice or thrice right at the beginning. You're declaring the greatness of Allah. You are saying there is none worthy of worship besides Allah, and He is the greatest, and all praise belongs to Allah. So Allah says, say that, subhanallah. Do we say it? Another very interesting aspect is, when you remember Allah within yourself, like say my mouth is closed, I haven't moved my lips, in my mind I'm thinking of Allah, it's an act of worship. And the hadith says, من ذكرني في نفسه ذكرته في نفسي. Whoever remembers me within himself, I remember him within myself. How? Allah knows best. But Allah says, you know, people do remember Allah within themselves. It's an interesting act of worship, very important. But I can teach you a greater act of worship, to make an effort to move your tongue, to move your lips, to use a bit of your voice. Why? It's a very big act of worship, far greater than thinking only. Start saying it. So when we are sitting, a lot of the times what happens to me nowadays, I'll be honest with you. You're reading your phone and you get a message. Someone passed away. Someone is sick. Someone or something bad has happened, for example. Sometimes you end up saying, Inna lillahi wa inna ilayhi raji'un, in your mind. And you make a dua for them in your mind. Wallahi, let's not forget. Just because technology has advanced, we need to also say that aloud. Oh Allah, forgive him. Oh Allah, cure him. Let's seize an opportunity, my brothers and sisters. People have passed away. May Allah give them Jannatul Firdaus. Say Ameen.
People are sick and ill right now as we are talking. May Allah subhanahu wa ta'ala cure them, whoever they are. Say Ameen. And one more. People are struggling and suffering across the globe as we speak. Whoever they are, wherever they are, we pray for them. May Allah alleviate their suffering. Ameen. So to say it, why is it better? Because your tongue bears witness, your voice bears witness, your organs bear witness, your lips bear witness. It's a greater act of worship. For example, if you were to remember Allah with your tongue, and if you were to get up and you were to fulfill 2 units of prayer, what would happen? The 2 units of prayer would probably get you to a place slightly higher if it was done in the proper way, because I tell you, now your whole organs, the organs have moved, your feet have moved, your forehead is going to bear witness for you that this man prostrated. And أَقْرَبُ مَا يَكُونُ الْعَبْدُ لِرَبِّهِ وَهُوَ سَاجِدٌ. The closest you can ever as a worshipper be to Allah is in the position of sujood, prostration. Allah loves that position. So if Allah loves that position so much, and these days are most beloved unto Allah, why don't we fulfill our salah, at least the farad on time? I want every one of us, myself included, to bear in mind one thing. Whenever you are reading your salah, please take your time. Why? The hadith says, Salli salata muwadda'in. Every time you fulfill salah, fulfill it as though it is the final prayer that you are fulfilling in your life. Farewell prayer. If someone told you, listen, you're dying at 2 o'clock. This is your last Jummah. I think up to 5 to 2. In fact, we'll extend it beyond, right? We want to die in salah. May Allah subhanahu wa ta'ala be pleased with us when He takes us away. And honestly speaking, if I can just divert for a second, the best death is that death wherein Allah is pleased with you. No matter what age you pass away, no matter how you pass away, no matter who was with you and wasn't with you and where you were, all that is irrelevant. If Allah is pleased with you, wallahi, you have the best death. And if Allah was displeased with you, even if you died smooth, sweet, without much feeling, subhanallah, trust me, we have lost. May Allah subhanahu wa ta'ala grant us goodness. So, let's go back to what I was saying. We have the best days, and we have the best acts of worship. Now, if we bring them together, we'll realize one thing. Today is a Friday. Do you know that the Friday is the Eid of the Muslimin, the Eid of the week? It's actually the best day of the week, without a doubt. خَيْرُ يَوْمٍ طَلَعَتْ فِيهِ الشَّمْسِ. The hadith says the best day that the sun has risen upon, يَوْمُ الْجُمُعَةِ, the Friday. فِيهِ خُلِقَ آدَمْ. On it, Adam alayhi salam was created. And so many things have happened on this day. But I tell you, if the Friday is the best day of the week, and the 10 days of Dhul Hijjah are the best days of the year, what do you think would be the value of a Friday inside of those 10 days? Let's seize the opportunity to seek the forgiveness of Allah. May Allah forgive all of us. May Allah forgive us. May Allah forgive us for those sins we've committed that we know and those that we don't know. And together with that forgiveness, may Allah purify our hearts so that we can become people who are consciously changing themselves, bringing themselves closer to Allah subhanahu wa ta'ala. That's the way. Now, one clarification also. Some of you might be thinking, what about Ramadan? Surely Laylatul Qadr, surely Ramadan. I tell you, very interesting. Ramadan, the nights are better. The last 10 nights of Ramadan are the best nights. Here we are talking about the best days. See the difference? Why? Because in Ramadan, we have one night that is more powerful than 1,000 months, and that is Laylatul Qadr. Laylatul Qadr khayrun min alfi shahr. Allah says, the night of decree known as Laylatul Qadr is better than 1,000 months. So that's the best night. And the best 10 nights are the last 10 nights of Ramadan. But the days, because there is the day of Arafah, being the 9th of Dhul Hijjah, is the day of Arafah. It is the most powerful day. It is Yawm al-Hajj al-Akbar. It is called the day of Hajj. That is what it is. You miss Arafah, you miss Hajj. What should we do? Well, I tell you the sunnah of the Prophet sallallahu alaihi wasallam. You want to know how powerful is the day of Arafah. If you have gone for Hajj, you are in Arafah. But if you have not gone for Hajj, the sunnah is to fast on the day, the 9th of Dhul Hijjah. Try not to miss that fast. Because the hadith says, yukaffiru sana, it forgives and expiates the sins of the previous year and the current year. Amazing how powerful this beautiful day is. One day, the 9th of Dhul Hijjah, fast it.
Fasting for the non-haji. Non-haji means those who are not gone for hajj. If you are in hajj, it's not a sunnah to fast on that day, because it's a day of action. And it's a day when you are actually going to be in Arafah, it's hot and whatever else might be, and you might be busy. It's not a sunnah to fast. When you are in hajj, you are there. When you are not in hajj, wallahi, our Eid is going to be on a Friday. Thursday, to fast that particular Thursday is such a great reward. I encourage yourselves and myself, inshallah, if we can, to fast on that day. Because it's a beautiful deed. And Allah says, you know what? I love the good deeds the most during this season so much that if you are to fast on that day, I'm going to forgive all your sins. I'm sure we all want a new beginning. I'm sure we all want redemption. I'm sure we'd all love to earn the pleasure of Allah subhanahu wa ta'ala. So here Allah is giving you a bonus. Now, have you ever thought that how merciful a Lord is Allah subhanahu wa ta'ala? Every little while, He gives us a blessed day, a blessed season. We have Muharram, you have the 10th of Muharram, powerful. Subhanallah, you have the season of Hajj, you have the season of Dhul Hijjah, one after the other. It comes 2-3 times a year. And this is amazing, because Allah keeps reminding us, no matter what shaitan has done to you, my mercy, one droplet of it will wipe out whatever shaitan has done. Remember that. You can have worked with shaitan for 70 years. And then you can have spent 1 minute with Allah. That 1 minute, trust me, if it was done correctly, it will wipe out 70 years of what the devil has built within an individual. So never lose hope in the mercy of Allah. But we need to be moved. We need to be motivated. Too many distractions happening around us. That is why Allah says, hang on, start concentrating on your farad, that which is compulsory. You'll enjoy it. How many of us pick up the Quran and we read even a verse every morning? I promise you, my brothers and sisters, try it. It's not asking of much. One verse. Every morning. Even from your phone, your application on your phone. Pick it up, read one, only one. Trust me, it will go to 2 and to 3, and you will enjoy it, and you will look at the meaning of it, and you will start passing it to your friends. That's the power of Allah. If haram can magnetize you so much when you forget Allah, trust me, when you start remembering Allah, that halal will magnetize you in a more powerful way. Trust me, it requires an effort. You see, one might ask that, so if Allah knows everything about us, then why didn't He just tell us, okay guys, you know what, I'll give you Jannah, don't worry about your deeds. No, the thing is, Allah has placed us here in order to recognize us, with us being our own witness. So Allah knows me, Allah knows you, Allah knows everything about us. But what about you? Imagine there was a court case without witness. They just jailed you. You would say, but I didn't do this. So the judge says, well, we knew you were going to do it, so we jail you, you know, before. I remember there was a certain person, whenever he used to send a child to go and do something, he used to call him and slap him and say, now take the milk. He says, but why did you slap me? He says, what's the point of slapping you after you drop the milk? I'd rather slap you before you drop the milk, so that you don't drop it. So similarly, it is injustice, or it is unjust for anyone to punish us for a crime we did not commit. So Allah says, go to earth. When you go to the earth, do whatever you have to. I have told you what to do, what not to do. When you come back, you can bear witness against yourself. You can bear witness against yourself. Did you do this? Yes, I did. Who did it? You. Do you deserve the punishment? Yes. Guess what? Through my mercy, I'm going to forgive you. You can still go to Jannah. That is Allah. May Allah grant that to us. That is the rahmah of Allah. Subhanallah.

Allah says in the Quran, He wants to forgive you. Allah is looking for any excuse to forgive you. But those who follow their desires, whims and fancies, shahawat means immorality, the immoral parts of the world, they would like the rest of us to actually be twisted, a very, very strong twisting, to be diverted in a very, very strong way. Let's not be diverted by the devil. My brothers and sisters, let's remember that Allah subhanahu wa ta'ala's mercy encompasses everything. For Him to have asked us to do things so that we can bear witness for ourselves or against ourselves, we have an opportunity to prove ourselves. So let's prove ourselves to Allah. The same way, if someone were to ask you, do you know this brother? The answer is, I know about him, perhaps I have seen him, but if you are asking me for a point of reference, I need to have done business with him, I need to have traveled with him, I need to have known him, lived with him, I need to have been interacting with him and done dealings with him, because I need to have checked him at a time when things did not go his way. That's when he can prove himself. Remember this. All of us, we don't know each other. Besides, he's a brother of mine. Until the day you are bitten by the person, when things don't go their way, then you learn, oh, now I know. Why? Things did not go his way. There was a loss in the business, he cheated me. Something happened. The same applies with Allah subhanahu wa ta'ala, but Allah knew everything. Where Allah says, we leave you. Al-aslu bara'atu dhimma. We leave you, we let you do whatever you have to. The day things don't go your way, do you actually thank Allah? Does it bring you closer to Allah? Because I promise you, when things are bad, you turn in one of two ways. Some people become very bad. They start questioning Allah. You lost a life, you lost someone lost their health, something bad happened. What do some people do? They start questioning Allah. They go far away from Allah. In that case, they lost. But a mu'min, when you have a problem, it's supposed to bring you closer to Allah. So your problem defines you. Not only with Allah, even with the rest of the human beings. Mark those words. Write them down in gold ink and read them every day. Subhanallah. Your problem defines you. When something happens in your life, your family, your spouse, a big mistake happened, it will define you. Who are you? You only get to prove yourself when something very bad happened or negative happened, or something happened in your life that was not according to your liking. That's the only time you can prove yourself. And that's when we prove ourselves. That's when we get to know each other. May Allah subhanahu wa ta'ala help us prove ourselves to Him to begin with. Because when you prove yourself to Allah, trust me, you don't need to worry about anyone else. Allah will deal with everything else. May Allah subhanahu wa ta'ala bless every one of us. May Allah subhanahu wa ta'ala grant us all Jannatul Firdaus. And may Allah subhanahu wa ta'ala make things easy for us in the dunya as well as the akhirah. Aqulu qawli hadha wa sallallahu wa sallam wa baraka ala nabina Muhammad.

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My dear viewers, welcome back to another episode of Guardians of the Pious. Today's edition is number 223 in the series of Al-Adab al-Mufrad compiled by Imam Muhammad ibn Ismail al-Bukhari. May Allah have mercy on him. We'll continue with the same chapter of Babu Dua al-Akhi bi-Zahri al-Ghaybi, making dua for one another in their absence. Hadith number 642, which is narrated by Salama ibn Wardan, may Allah be pleased with him. Qala, sami'tu Anasan wa Malik ibn Aws, wa Malik ibn Aws ibn al-Hadathan, anna Nabiyya sallallahu alayhi wa sallam kharaja yatabarraz fa lam yajid ahadan yatba'uhu, fa kharaja Umar fattaba'ahu بفخارة 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So Salama ibn Wardan narrated that he heard Anas ibn Malik and also Malik ibn Aws ibn al-Hadathan saying that the Messenger of Allah sallallahu alayhi wa sallam once went out to relieve himself to answer the call of nature. And he didn't find anyone to accompany him. Or, to be very accurate, no one was accompanying him. So Umar ibn al-Khattab, radiyallahu anhu, followed him carrying a vessel of water. And he found him making sujood in a secluded place. So he stepped aside and sat behind him until the Messenger of Allah, peace be upon him, finished, raised his head and said to Umar radiyallahu an, you acted properly, O Umar, when you found me in prostration and kept your distance from me. Indeed, what happened was Angel Gabriel, peace be upon him, came to me and said, whoever sends one prayer of blessings upon you, Allah sends 10 blessings upon him and raises him by 10 degrees or 10 ranks. So this story is about Abishara, a glad tiding that the Messenger of Allah, may Allah's peace and blessings be upon him, shared with the Ummah in the person of Umar ibn Khattab. The beginning of the story is just describing the occasion, how did it happen, where and when did this take place. The Prophet sallallahu alaihi wasallam was going out to relieve himself. People in the past didn't have bathrooms or toilets in their homes. They used to go out and answer the call of nature in the open. So some of the Sahaba would take a vessel of water to follow the Prophet sallallahu alaihi wasallam in order to pour the water of wadu for him and so on. As for istinja, they used to do it with the stones, as we know. So Umar ibn Khattab followed the Prophet sallallahu alaihi wasallam carrying that vessel, fakhar, meaning made of clay, pottery. So he went and he found the Prophet sallallahu alaihi wasallam rather was making sujood. So he stayed away and he let him finish. He gave him privacy. When the Prophet sallallahu alaihi wasallam raised his head, he turned around and he spoke to Umar. So it wasn't a prayer. It was rather sujood al-shukr. He said, Ya Umar, you did very well when you did not disturb me. It was Jibreel. He came to me and shared with me the good news that the Almighty Allah will reward every single Muslim who says, Allahumma salli ala Muhammadin wa ala ali Muhammadin. Once,
Allah will bless him for it 10 times and raise him 10 ranks higher than his current rank, or raise him in ranks 10 ranks. So the meaning of this hadith, brothers and sisters, is also supported by many other hadith, such as, and we will be studying, inshallah, in today's episode, similar sound hadith. Man salla alayya salatan, sallallahu alayhi biha ashra. Whoever prays for me, or blessings, by saying, Allahumma salli ala Muhammad, wa ala ali Muhammad, كما صليت على إبراهيم وعلى آل إبراهيم إنك حميد مجيد أن وبارك على محمد وعلى آل محمد كما باركت على إبراهيم وعلى آل إبراهيم إنك حميد مجيد. When you say it only once, Allah raises you into higher ranks, 10 ranks, 10 degrees, and will bless you for it 10 times. So if you say it 100 times, like in the morning, like in the evening, Allah will bless you for it 1,000 times. And if you make it 1,000 times, then Allah Almighty will make it 100,000 times for you, and so on and so forth. So brothers and sisters, send in the peace and salutations upon Prophet Muhammad sallallahu alaihi wasallam is du'a'un bi dhahri al-ghayb. Do we see the messenger of Allah? No, we don't. So when we say, Allahumma salli ala Muhammad, what is this? How do you categorize it? How do you describe it? It's a dua, isn't it? Imam Bukhari listed it in the chapter of the merits of supplicating for your brother in his absence. Do we see Prophet Muhammad? No. Can you visualize him? No. Where is he? He is dead. May the greatest peace and blessings be upon him. And he's buried. And his grave is in Al-Madinatul Munawwara. I'm sitting just, a walking distance from the masjid and the grave of Prophet Muhammad sallallahu alaihi wasallam right now. We're live from Al-Madinatul Munawwara. So when you say, Allahumma salli ala Muhammad, what is this? That's a dua, that's a prayer. A Muslim is asking Allah to send his peace and salutations upon Prophet Muhammad, to bless and salute Prophet Muhammad sallallahu alayhi wa sallam. And that is in compliance with the divine instruction in the Quran, when Allah the Almighty says, إِنَّ اللَّهَ وَمَلَائِكَتَهُ يُصَلُّونَ عَلَى النَّبِيِّ يَا أَيُّهَا الَّذِينَ آمَنُوا صلوا عليه وسلموا تسليما. So you do as the Almighty said. Each time you say Allahumma salli ala Muhammad, you get 10 blessings from Allah. Allah raises you into 10 degrees or higher ranks. I think I did mention before that I had a group of pilgrims coming from the United States, and mashallah, I was blessed to guide them and show them around and take them for the ziyarah. And subhanallah, the sisters were reciting nasheed, and they were making a grave mistake. The mistake was, besides reciting nasheeds before men and singing before men, that they were sending the peace and the blessings upon Prophet Muhammad sallallahu alayhi wa sallam as follows. They used to say, because it's a nasheed. And it seems like the ummah nowadays are too much into nasheeds. Allahumma salli ala Muhammad wa ala ali Muhammad. So, I said, let me begin with the major error. Said, MashaAllah, may Allah bless you. You know how much reward is in sending the peace and the blessings upon the Prophet sallallahu alaihi wasallam. But I just have a little recommendation and a little correction. And once I started saying, it is not permissible to say Allahumma salli and prolong it this way. Because when you say Allahumma salli to the second person, salli is for feminine. For masculine, it must be Allahumma salli ala Muhammad. There is no ya. The ya here is not for the mukhatab.
It is for feminine, right? Allah said to Mary in the Quran, فَكُلِي وَشْرَبِي وَقَرِّي عَيْنَا. There is yeah. Why? Because he's talking to Maryam, female. But when Allah subhanahu wa ta'ala talks to somebody, Allah the Almighty doesn't say, فَصْبِرِي, while he's talking to Prophet Muhammad. He doesn't say, فَسَبِّحِي بِحَمْدِ رَبِّكِ, because he's not talking to a female. He's talking to the messenger of Allah. He says, فَصْبِرْ كَمَا صَبَرَ أُولُو الْعَزْمِ مِنَ الرُّسُلِ. And he says, سَبِّحْ, not سَبِّحِي. So the ya is for feminine. You know what? I figure that those guys were following a Sufi sect. And what prevents people from following the truth is arrogance. They said, yeah, we know Sheikh, but for the lyrics, for the sake of the music and the lyrics, we have to go with the flow of the lyrics. I just realized that how many people go astray while they are hoping they're doing a good thing. So do you think Allah will appreciate that? No, they are. If they didn't know before, okay. But if somebody like me informed them and they still insist, then that's called arrogance. And as a result of that, instead of earning a reward, they will be bearing a big sin, because it is not permissible to address the Almighty as feminine. What lyrics you're talking about? It's not right to address Allah subhanahu wa ta'ala with ya'ul mukhatabah as a feminine. So, as I said before, sometimes some speakers who don't know the ahkam of the Arabic grammar, they may say in the beginning of their Friday sermon, Allahumma salli ala Muhammad, like most of the Shia. When you hear them around the Kaaba, they prolong it this way. Unfortunately, even though many of them are Arab, from Iraq, from Iran, from Lebanon, they keep saying, Allahumma salli ala Muhammad wa ala ali Muhammad. Come on, brothers and sisters. It is not permissible to call Allah subhanahu wa ta'ala as feminine. Because if you add the ya, it is the ya of the feminine. You got it? So what are you going to say? Allahumma salli ala Muhammad. Just as there, kasra. There is no ya. You add ya, then you're addressing a female. Kuli, ishrabi, qarri, فَإِمَّا تَرَيْنَا مِنَ الْبَشَرِ أَحَدًا فَقُولِي إِنِّي نَذَرْتُ لِلرَّحْمَنِ صَامًا لَنْ أُكَلِّمَ الْيَوْمَ إِنْسِيًّا. We have both references in the Quran. So the merits of sending the peace and the blessings upon the Prophet sallallahu alaihi wasallam, whether you're here in Medina and you're standing before his grave, or you are in Washington D.C., or in Beijing, China, and you say, Allahumma salli ala Muhammadin wa ala ali Muhammad, Allah will bless it for it 10 more times. Amazing. MashaAllah. You know, I consider these episodes are informal classes where we learn together. And I'm very pleased to share with you. I meet people all the time in Al-Masjid Al-Nabawi, in the Kaaba, in Mecca, in Medina, at various airports in the Sheikh. For the past 20 years, we have been learning from Huda TV. We have been guided a lot by the grace of Allah. That's why we don't spare a piece of information which we believe it is useful and beneficial. Now, whatever we said in the previous hadith is going to be stated in the following hadith, in addition to another virtue. Really? In a sound hadith, which is narrated by Anas ibn Malik, radiyallahu anhu, hadith number 643. An Anas ibn Malik, an al-Nabi sallallahu alayhi wa sallam, qal, man salla alayya wahidatan, sallallahu alayhi ashra. Man salla alayya wahidatan, sallallahu alayhi ashra. We know that. In addition to,
وحط عنه 10 خطيئات. أنس بن مالك, may Allah be pleased with him, narrated that the messenger of Allah, may Allah's peace and blessings be upon him, said, whoever sins his salah upon me, prays asking Allah to bless me, once Allah will send his blessings upon him 10 times and will erase 10 of his sins. 10 of his sins. So the previous hadith, Allah will bless you 10 times. Allah will raise you into higher ranks 10 times. And in this hadith, in addition to erasing 10 of your sins, fulfilling your needs, answering your supplications, your du'as, even if you don't ask, even if you don't say, oh Allah, I need a raise. Oh Allah, I need a promotion. Oh Allah, I need a good wife or a good spouse. Just spending time to say, Allahumma salli ala Muhammadin wa ala ali Muhammad, is sufficient. We'll take care of that. And if you make it in the beginning, and by the end of your supplication, and you put your need in the middle, guaranteed that all your dua, the beginning, the end, and the middle invocation, all will be accepted. That was the last hadith in this lengthy chapter, which took us a couple weeks discussing in several episodes. Babu al-du'a li akhihi bi dhahri al-ghayb, the chapter of the virtue of supplicating and praying for others in their absence. And now with a new chapter, which is Babu man zukira indahu an-nabiy sallallahu alayhi wa sallama falam yusalli alayhi. Chapter concerning a person who hears the name of Prophet Muhammad, peace be upon him, mentioned before him, and he doesn't send his salutations upon him. Who is this person? Who is this rude person? Who is this deprived one? Who is this loser? Hadith number 644. And before I quote the hadith, I'd like to remind you, normally we study this hadith of Ramadan, every single Ramadan, so many times, in the beginning, in the middle, by the end. Why? You're going to learn soon, inshallah. So bear with me in hadith number 644. عن جابر بن عبد الله أن

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That's the sound hadith, brothers and sisters. So we share the glad tidings about sin and the peace and the blessings upon the greatest man ever walked the earth, Prophet Muhammad sallallahu alaihi wasallam. Now we're going to learn in this hadith what happens if you hear the name of Prophet Muhammad sallallahu alaihi wasallam and you keep quiet. You don't send the peace and the blessings upon him. It was Jabir ibn Abdullah radiyallahu anhu who narrated this hadith. He said once Rasulullah, may Allah's peace and blessings be upon him, ascended the pulpit. And when he climbed the first step, he said, Ameen. Then with the second, he said, Ameen. Likewise with the third step. So the companion said, O Messenger of Allah, we heard you saying Ameen three times. He said, when I climbed the first step, Gabriel came to me and said, may the person be humiliated who witnesses Ramadan and is not forgiven. So I said, Ameen. Then he said, may the person be humiliated who finds one or both of his parents in old age and they do not become a means for him to enter paradise. So I said, Ameen. Then he said, may the person be humiliated in whose presence you are mentioned, O Muhammad, and he doesn't send peace and blessings upon you. So I said, Ameen. Now we remember the hadith, right? And why we say it oftenly in Ramadan? Because there are three conditions. If the person happens to experience any of them, Jibreel alayhi salam prayed against him. And the Messenger of Allah said, Ameen, meaning he also prayed against such person. When Allah gives you the chance, the opportunity to live to witness another great season of forgiveness, of wiping out your sins, of pardon, of entering paradise, and Ramadan begins, and it departs, and you did not gain forgiveness. What else the deen could do for you in order to repent, to be forgiven, and to enter paradise? That means you're not interested. The second is when a person Allah blesses to witness the life of his parents or one of them reaching an old age. What does it mean? It means they need your help. They need your assistance, financial, physical, and emotional. A lot of people do not appreciate this blessing. They don't even look at it as a blessing. They think it's a burden. And they wish that the parents would depart soon. They can't wait to hear that they died. Why? They don't want to shoulder the responsibility. Guess what? Soon, you will be in the same position. And your loved ones, your kids, whom you worked hard to build a future, to buy them apartments, Mercedes, business, get them married, make them happy, they would wish the same for you. Why? Because you are not honorable with your parents. You perceive them as a liability. You are wishing that they will just take a hike. They will die soon. Don't you think when you treat your parents this way, Allah will bless you with children who would love you and will be willing to sacrifice their lives for you? No, it's not going to happen. What goes around comes around. Having your parents reaching an old age or one of them in your life and you're capable to help them, wallahi, billahi, tallahi, is one of the greatest gifts and blessings. If you don't see it this way, you're blind. I know it comes with a package. Less sleep, a lot of work, a lot of spending. Yeah. And going to the hospital, coming with the medication, bringing the doctors. Mother doesn't sleep, she's in pain. This is for you an opportunity to enter Jannah from the greatest gate. Al-walid wa awsat abwab al-jannah. The greatest gate of heaven is your parents or any of them whenever they are alive. If they die while they are pleased with you,

guarantee that Allah is pleased with you, even if they were non-Muslims. The third curse, may he lose, may he be humiliated, may he suffer. Who? Jibreel said, just say Ameen. So the Prophet said Ameen. He asked him, Ameen for what? He said, a person would hear the mention of your name and doesn't say, Allahumma salli ala Muhammadin. Allahumma salli ala Muhammadin wa ala ali Muhammad. Or sallallahu alayhi wasallam, may he perish, may he lose, may he be humiliated, may his nose be dusted in the mud, in the dirt. Why? Because he did not honor the name of the Prophet sallallahu alayhi wa sallam. If you are in the middle of the conversation and somebody says, Sayyiduna Muhammad, then you say, sallallahu alayhi wa sallam. You don't keep quiet. Let's take a break. We have more good and glad tidings to share with you in the following hadith. Inshallah. Stay tuned. We'll see you on the other side in a little bit. Inshallah.

0: Assalamu alaikum wa rahmatullahi wa barakatuh. My dear viewers, welcome back to the second edition of today's episode of Gardens of the Pious, live all the way from Al-Madinatul Munawwara ala sahibiha afdal as-salati wa taslim. Our phone numbers shall appear on the bottom of your screen. And if you have any questions, go ahead and dial in with the following four numbers. The first two numbers are for WhatsApp calls only, and the remaining two numbers are for direct calls, and you just have to dial an area code. 002, then 02385-131 or 132. All the phone numbers for calls only, no messages, neither text messages or WhatsApp messages. We have the first caller in this segment is Abdullah from Pakistan. Assalamu alaikum.
1: Wa alaikum assalam. Sheikh, I wanted to ask, a few years ago, I used to swear oaths like, I won't do this, wallahi, I won't do this sin. But later I broke them. So I was young and ignorant of the ruling. But later on, when I got to know of the ruling, I gave my mother one of my parents a very small amount of cash to feed 10 poor people. But they didn't. I think they fed one poor person. So I didn't ask them to do so. I did object at the time because I did want to fulfill my expiation. But later on, what I did was fast 3 days since I didn't have the cash to feed 10 poor people. But now I do. And I also have clothes. But I don't think my parents will allow me to either give my clothes or donate food. Since I'm with them, they already,
0: Abdullah, I got your question. And there are three things I would like to discuss pertaining to the answer of your question. Fact number one, we know according to the verse of Surah Al-Ma'idah, chapter number 5, when you make an oath, in the future you shall do this or you shall not do that, and you fail to fulfill it, then فَكَفَّارَتُهُ, number one, إِطْعَامُ عَشَرَةِ مَسَاكِينَ مِنْ أَوْسَطِ مَا تُطْعِمُونَ أَهْلِيكُمْ أَوْ كِسْوَتُهُمْ أو تحرير رقبة. Feeding or clothing 10 poor people, average food, average clothes, one meal each for each oath. And فمن لن يجد فصيام ثلاثة أيام. You don't have, you can afford the means, then fasting for 3 days will be the expiation. Fact number two, if I didn't have at the time and I fasted because I was eligible to fast, then in the future I have the means, I don't have to give another expiation. One which is sufficient. At the time, fasting was prescribed, and I did it. That's done. The third thing I want to discuss, if the oath was pertaining the same very thing, and I did swear to Allah 5 times, 7 times, 10 times, say, wallahi, I shall never smoke again. And you did smoke. Then you said, that's it. Wallahi, I will not smoke again. And again, and again. And you did not pay any ransom or expiation to the oath before, then one expiation will be sufficient for all the previous oaths, because they are simply pertaining to the same subject. But if you say, wallahi, I will not smoke, and you smoke, God forbid, and you pay the fidya, and then you say, wallahi, again, that requires another fidya. The Messenger of Allah sallallahu alayhi wa sallam said, man nadhara an yuti'a Allah falyuti'a, wa man nadhara an ya'siyahu fala ya'sih. So if your oath was pertaining something good, you should fulfill it. But if it is pertaining something bad, then you should not do it, and rather you should give the expiation. Assalamu alaikum rahmatullahi wa barakatuh. Lais from Sweden. Assalamu alaikum, ya Lais.
2: Wa alaikum salam wa rahmatullahi wa barakatuh. I wanted to ask if a person is doing wudu and turns the tap water down because he's scared or shy to get yelled at from an elder for wasting water, is this shirk? And also, this person has OCD.
0: I heard your question, Lais. Fact number one, being wasteful is forbidden. It's in the Quran. Allah the Almighty said, even pertaining to eating and drink, in Surah Al-A'raf, chapter number 7. وَكُلُوا وَاشْرَبُوا وَلَا تُسْرِفُوا إِنَّهُ لَا يُحِبُّ الْمُسْرِفِينَ Eat and drink, but be moderate. Don't you ever be extravagant. Allah doesn't like the extravagant ones. Extravagancy is forbidden, even in halal. When you're making wudu, I think there is a clip where I presented how to make wudu with just a little bit of water. I think we had a bottle of water, 60 milliliter, and we used only half of it, and we did perfect wudu. So exceeding that is waste, and that is forbidden. When you say that because no one, the elders are not watching or whatever, you're worshiping the Almighty Allah. You should not consider the presence of anyone. You're dealing with the Almighty Allah. He's watching you all the time, 24/7. Even if there are no surveillance cameras, Allah is watching you. And this is the greatest form of worship, when you know that Allah is watching you. If you fail to imagine as if you're watching Allah, and if you're seeing Him, then definitely He is seeing you. A person with OCD, that's another story, which we have discussed repeatedly, and we say just wash your organs once or twice or three times, and that's it. While wiping over the head is only once. Do not exceed that. Even if you have doubts, do not exceed that. Assalamu alaikum wa rahmatullahi wa barakatuh. Yusuf from Australia, welcome to Huda TV. Yusuf, how can I help you?
3: Assalamu alaikum.
0: Alaykum salam wa rahmatullahi wa barakatuh.
3: Sheikh, my question is, does watching videos that have istihza towards the deen, people mocking Islam and swearing at Islam, does this count as the julus that Allah mentioned, that if you don't leave or...
0: I will answer your question, Yusuf. I will be happy to answer your question. But before, may I ask you, why would a sane Muslim do that? Yusuf?
3: For other purposes of the video. Not for the
0: what is the purpose? Give me a purpose. What is the purpose?
3: Of desire, pleasure.
0: Well, pleasure. So he is happy to hear somebody is ridiculing his religion and his prophet and his book. He's definitely a hypocrite. فَلَا تَقْعُدُوا مَعَهُمْ حَتَّى يَقُوضُوا فِي حَدِيثٍ غَيْرِهِ إِنَّكُمْ إِذًا مِثْلُهُمْ Indeed, Allah treats a person who sits and hangs around, whether physically or by watching somebody, he is making mockery of the religion. And he said, out of enjoyment, he's a pure hypocrite. Allah says He will gather the hypocrites and the disbelievers together on the Day of Judgment. May Allah protect us against that. So what could be a legitimate reason? There is a debate. Zakir Naik, Ahmad Didat, may Allah have mercy on him, is debating James Wagart or whatever, and somebody is making mockery. But immediately the Muslim representative is refuting this misconception and is stopping him from the mockery. So I'm actually benefiting how to do so. That's a valid reason. But because he is a funny guy, she is a comedian, a stage performer, and he's making fun of a lot of things, including Islam. And you know that he does. And you even watch him online, that is forbidden. Thank you, Yusuf from Australia. Assalamu alaikum wa rahmatullahi wa barakatuh. Sister Umm Fatima from Kenya, welcome to Huda TV.
4: Hello, assalamu alaikum, Sheikh.
0: Alaykum assalam wa rahmatullahi wa barakatuh.
4: Okay, I have two questions.
0: I'm listening.
4: The first one is about slaughtering of the goat. My husband always do it, and I also do it back at my place at home. But
0: Umm Fatima, Umm Fatima, I notice that your connection is really poor, and there is no consistency in your speech. So you're being cut off. Your voice is cut off. Can you make sure that you have good connection and dial again, please?
4: Okay.
0: We have four different lines, brothers and sisters. Just make sure that if you're calling WhatsApp, that you have good internet connection. Otherwise, we'll not be able to hear your question properly. Let's take another caller by the time Umm Fatima from Kenya tries again. Umm Kulthum from Nigeria, assalamu alaikum.
5: Wa alaikum assalam wa rahmatullahi wa barakatuh. How are you, Sheikh?
0: All well, alhamdulillah. Umm Kulthum, thank you so much. How can I help you?
5: I want you to send salam to Prophet Muhammad on my behalf and the Ummah entirely.
0: All right. Where are you right now? In Nigeria. Which state?
5: I'm in Nigeria. Abuja.
0: I know you are. You are from Abuja. Yeah. Okay. The Messenger of Allah, sallallahu alayhi wa sallam, said, Allah has appointed angels to tour the earth. يبلغوني عن أمة السلام. So Umm Kulthum from Abuja is sitting there and she says, اللهم صل على سيدنا محمد. The angels will drop by and take your salam and go to the Prophet صلى الله عليه وسلم and say, Umm Kulthum, the daughter of so and so, is sending you salam. So the Prophet صلى الله عليه وسلم would say, and may Allah bless you too, Umm Kulthum. That is in the hadith. So you don't have to ask anyone to convey your salam on your behalf. You know, it's wireless communication way before they invented the wireless communication. Your message is delivered instantly to Prophet Muhammad sallallahu alayhi wasallam via the angels whose task is only to gather the peace and salutations that the believers send upon Prophet Muhammad sallallahu alayhi wasallam all over the world, even if they are on the moon. When they say, Allahumma salli ala Muhammadin, Allahumma salli ala Sayyidina Muhammad, immediately the angels will deliver the message to the Prophet. And he said, Allah will render the soul back to me in order to respond to the person who sent peace and salutations upon me. Thank you, Umm Kulthum from Nigeria. Let me see if maybe we can take another question before we wrap it up. Rogi from USA. I'm not sure if it is Rogi or Rogi. Assalamu alaikum.
6: Alaikum assalam wa rahmatullah, Sheikh.
0: How are you?
6: It's Rogi. I am doing good, alhamdulillah. Yes.
0: Okay. Okay. How can I help you, Rogi?
6: Yes, Sheikh. Yes, I have two questions, if I may. And I always...
0: Bismillah.
6: Bismillah. The first question is, I want to get some product from the USA and go buy back home in Africa. So I was wondering, what is the Islamic way to do it without going haram? For example, if I buy something that's $10 here, so can I sell it back home like $25 or $20?
0: The answer to your question, yes, it is permissible, provided the goods themselves are halal and there is no deception. So people know it's $10 in the States, but in the country where you export it to, they sell it for $25, and it's a free market. You want to put it on $27 or $20. But when you consider the condition of people and you take it easy on them, Allah will make it more profitable. But there is no limit, no restrictions on the percentage of the profit. In the sound hadith, Rugi, the Messenger of Allah sallallahu alayhi wa sallam said, رحم الله رجلا سمحا إذا باع وإذا اشترى وإذا اقتضى. May Allah have mercy on a person who is easygoing in selling, in buying, and demanding the settlement of a loan. Your second question, please, quickly before we conclude. Rugi.
6: Yes. The second question is, when you are living with your family, like a husband or kids, and you're trying to make dawah, especially like the husband, and you're trying your best to tell them, but there is no way to just change them, and you are making du'as. I don't know, Sheikh, what can we do? Because we try to tell
0: them. I know what we can do. I know, because it's not a secret. The Almighty Allah says, مَا عَلَى الرَّسُولِ إِلَّا الْبَلَاغُ. Even the messenger himself, Allah didn't ask him to change no one. He said, just deliver the message. وَمَا عَلَى الرَّسُولِ إِلَّا الْبَلَاغُ الْمُبِينَ. You just convey the message. You just give da'wah constantly. Continue to give da'wah. Whether they benefit out of it or not, they become rightly guided or not, alhamdulillah, this is none of our duties. This is Allah's business. It is He who guides whomever He wills to His straight path. I'm not blameworthy. But if you're talking about a husband who does not pray and refuses to pray, a husband who is alcoholic, a husband who's involved in haram, and no matter how much da'wah you give him, he doesn't cease. Just recently, I get a similar question. A sister saying that for the past 5 years, I've been begging my husband to pray. He refuses. Then if he refuses, you refuse as well. You refuse to live with him as a wife because he's not Muslim anymore if he insists. So when it comes to the pillars, give him an ultimatum. Honey, you're not going to practice Islam, then I'm out of your life and you're out of my life. May Allah, the Almighty, guide us to what is best. Once again, my dear viewers, greetings to all of you from Al-Madinatul Munawwara, ala sahibiha afdalu salati wa taslim, wassalamu alaykum wa rahmatullahi wa barakatuh.

And in your creation and what he scattered through the earth of moving creatures are signs for people who have faith with certainty.

0: And in the alternation of night and day, and the provision that Allah sends down from the sky, and revives therewith the earth after its death, and in the turning about of the winds, are signs for a people who understand.
1: تلك آيات الله نتلوها عليك بالحق فبأي حديث بعد الله وآياته يؤمنون.
0: These are the proofs and revelations of Allah which we recite to you with truth. Then, in which speech after Allah and His proofs and revelations will they believe?
1: ويل لكل أفاك أثيم.
0: Woe to every sinful liar.

Who hears the verses of Allah being recited to him, yet persists with pride as if he heard them not, so announce to him a painful torment.

In front of them there is hell, and that which they have earned will be of no profit to them, nor will be of any profit to them those whom they have taken as protectors and helpers besides Allah, and theirs will be a great torment.

This Quran is a guidance, and those who disbelieve in the proofs and revelations of their Lord, for them there is a painful torment of a severe kind.

Allah, it is He who has subjected to you the sea, that ships may sail through it by His command, and that you may seek of His bounty, and that you may be thankful.

and has subjected to you all that is in the heavens and all that is in the earth. It is all as a favor and kindness from Him. Verily, in it are signs for a people who think deeply.

say to the believers to forgive those who harm them and hope not for the days of Allah, that He may recompense people according to what they have earned.

Whosoever does a good deed, it is for his own self. And whosoever does evil, it is against his own self. Then to your Lord you will be made to return.

0: we gave the children of Israel the scripture and the understanding of the scripture and its laws and the prophethood, and provided them with good things, and preferred them above the mankind and jinn of their time.
1: وَآتَيْنَاهُمْ بَيِّنَاتٍ مِّنَ الْأَمْرِ

and gave them clear proofs in matters. And they differed not until after the knowledge came to them through envy among themselves. Verily, your Lord will judge between them on the day of resurrection about that wherein they used to differ.

Then we have put you on a plain way of our commandment. So follow you that Islamic monotheism and its laws, and follow not the desires of those who know not.

Verily, they can avail you nothing against Allah. Verily, the wrongdoers are protectors of one another, but Allah is the protector of the pious.

This Quran is a clear insight and evidence for mankind, and a guidance and a mercy for people who have faith with certainty.

Or do those who earn evil deeds think that we shall hold them equal with those who believe and do righteous good deeds in their present life and after their death? Worst is the judgment that they make.

And Allah has created the heavens and the earth with truth, in order that each person may be recompensed what he has earned, and they will not be wronged.

Have you seen him who takes his own lust as his God? And Allah, knowing him as such, left him astray, and sealed his hearing and his heart, and put a cover on his sight. Who then will guide him after Allah? Will you not then remember?

There is nothing but our life of this world. 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And they have no knowledge of it, they only conjecture.

And when our clear verses are recited to them, their argument is no other than that they say, "Bring back our dead fathers if you are truthful."

Allah gives you life, then causes you to die. Then He will assemble you on the day of resurrection about which there is no doubt, but most of mankind know not.

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0: And you will see each nation humbled to their knees. 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This day you shall be recompensed for what you used to do.
1: هذا كتابنا ينطق عليكم بالحق إنا كنا نستنسخ ما كنتم تعملون.
0: This, our record, speaks about you with truth. Verily, we were recording what you used to do.

Then as for those who believed and did righteous good deeds, their Lord will admit them to His mercy. That will be the evident success.

But as for those who disbelieved, it will be said to them, Were not our verses recited to you? But you were proud and you were a people who were criminals.

And when it was said, Verily, Allah's promise is the truth, and there is no doubt about the coming of the hour, you said, We know not what is the hour. We do not think it but as a conjecture, and we have no firm convincing belief therein.

It will be said, this day we will forget you as you forgot the meeting of this day of yours. And your abode is the fire, and there is none to help you.

This because you took the revelation of Allah in mockery, and the life of the world deceived you. So this day, they shall not be taken out from there, nor shall they be returned to the worldly life, so that they repent to Allah and beg His pardon for their sins.

So all praise and thanks are Allah's, the Lord of the heavens and the Lord of the earth, and the Lord of the mankind, the jinn and all that exists.

0: And His alone is the majesty in the heavens and the earth. And He is the Almighty, the All-Wise.
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3: We continue our series by taking an ayah of the Quran and explaining the reason, sabab al-nuzul, the reason for the revelation, and what are some of the lessons that we learn from that ayah. And tonight's ayah is the first ayah in Surat al-Mujadila. Surat al-Mujadila. Allah subhanahu wa ta'ala said,
4: قد سمع الله قول التي تجادلك في زوجها وتشتكي إلى الله والله يسمع تحاوركما إن الله سميع بصير.
3: The ayah means that Allah subhanahu wa ta'ala have heard your complaint, or He heard the complaint of this woman who pleaded with you, Ya Rasulullah, concerning her husband. And she appealed to Allah. And Allah is the all-hearing, all-seeing. There was a Sahabiyya. Her name is Khawla bint Tha'laba. Khawla bint Tha'laba. The hadith is in Imam Ahmad. She said, I'm going to read what she said. Said, by Allah, Allah sent down the beginning of Surah Al-Mujadila in connection with me and my husband Aus bin As-Samit. I am the wife of Aus, and he was an old man whose temper was getting worse. Anybody can relate? One day when he came home, I asked him something. He became angry and said, you are like my mother's back to me. This was a term used by people before Islam indicating a divorce. And it was called Zihar. Zihar. After saying these words, he left the house, sat in a meeting place with his friends, then he came back home and he wants to have a relationship with me. Then I told him, don't even think of coming close to me. By the one in whose hand is the soul of Khuwayla, you will not have your way with me after saying what you have said until I go to Rasulullah sallallahu alayhi wa sallam. He tried to force himself, but I was able to resist. I finally gave him a kick. This is a hadith. Of a strong woman against an old man, until he fell. I next hurriedly went to one of my neighbors, borrowed a garment, and went to Rasulullah sallallahu alayhi wasallam, and I told him what happened. Rasulullah sallallahu alayhi wasallam, he said, Ibn ammaki shaykhun kabir, fattaqillah fih. Your cousin is an old man, have taqwa of Allah regarding him. Then I replied, I will not go home, Ya Rasulullah, until the revelation come from Allah regarding me. Suddenly, Rasulullah ﷺ received the revelation and fainted for a moment. Then he woke up and said, Ya Khawla, the Quran has been revealed regarding you and your husband. Allahu Akbar. I will talk about the lessons from this, subhanAllah. Then Rasulullah sallallahu alayhi wa sallam recited the ayat I recited. When the Prophet sallallahu alayhi wa sallam conveyed to Khawla that her husband should free a slave in order to finish the zihar, which is, after this, became prohibited in Islam. الَّذِينَ يُظَاهِرُونَ مِن نِسَائِهِمْ. The one who tells you, what does it mean, you are like my mother's back? That means I cannot approach you. صح. So, what is the kafara? Rasulullah ﷺ said, تَحْرِيرُ رَقَبَ. Freeing a slave. She said, Ya Rasulullah, this guy is broke. Doesn't have anything. He said, okay, fast 60 شهرين متتابعين. fast 2 consecutive months. He said, Ya Rasulullah, he's a very old man, he cannot do it. Then Rasulullah SAW said, إطعام a dish 60 مسكينة, feeding 60 poor people. Ya Rasulullah, this guy is hardly feeding himself. So Rasulullah SAW said, we will help him. Because that's it, the last one, خلاص. So we will help him. And he ordered, فَإِنَّا سَنُعِينُهُ بِعِرْقٍ مِّن تَمْرٍ. We will help him with a basket of dates. She said, I will also help him with another sack of dates. SubhanAllah. Rasulullah said, that is good and very kind of you. Go and give charity on his behalf and take good care of your cousin. SubhanAllah. Let me mention one more thing from Aisha radiallahu anha that she said, and then I will start explaining. Aisha said, blessed is the one whose hearing encompasses all things. I heard some of her words, but some of her words were not clear to me when she complained to Rasulullah sallallahu alayhi wa sallam about her husband. Ya Rasulullah, he has consumed my youth and I split my belly for him. Yani, split my belly for him. Yani, I bore many children for him. But when I grew old and could not longer bear any children, he declared zihar on me. Ya Rasulullah, O Allah, I complain to you. And she continued complaining until Jibreel came down. And the ayat, قَدْ سَمِعَ اللَّهُ. And she said, Ya Rasulullah, إِنَّ لِي صِغَارٌ إِنْ ضَمَمْتُهُمْ إِلَيْهِ ضَاعُوا وَإِنْ ضَمَمْتُهُمْ إِلَيَّ جَاعُوا. I have little kids. If he took care of them, they're going to be lost. And if I took care of them, they're going to be hungry. I don't have enough food to support them. And she insisted and kept on talking and complaining until Allah subhanahu wa ta'ala revealed the ayat. The point from Aisha radiallahu anha, she is saying that I was literally next door, yani next room, and I could not hear what she's saying, and the Sami' heard from seventh heaven, and he sent Jibreel. Subhanallah. Tayyib. What are the lessons from this story? As you hear the enemies of Islam constantly complaining and accusing Muslims that they oppress women, does this sound like a woman that is oppressed? Allah subhanahu wa ta'ala, he did not tell Rasul sallallahu alayhi wa sallam, forget about her, this is just another woman. He sent Jibreel alayhi salam from seventh heaven to Rasulullah sallallahu alayhi wa sallam. This story could have been a side story, but it came an ayat recited till the day of judgment, reminding everyone how much women mean in Islam. It could have been a hadith Qudsi, right? Ya Rasulullah, tell her this is taken care of. No! Ayat will be revealed till the day of judgment, recited in the salawat and in everywhere. To show that this woman is in need, there's no difference between man and woman. Allah revealed a surah, named it after that, showing the importance of taking care of anyone who has been dealt with unjustly. She was dealt with unjustly, he used her, he had babies from her and everything, and then all of a sudden, you don't want me anymore? You just like that, a moment of anger? So, second, look at this woman. She did not say, Ijtu Allah Jaba. Alhamdulillah, he divorced me, oh khalas, yallah, finished. No. She said to herself, I'm going to ruin all my life on a moment of an angry husband. I'm going to Rasulullah sallallahu alayhi wa sallam. When we go through these matters, we go to the people of knowledge and we ask them, what can we do? You know, many of the people who come and they say, Sheikh, I divorced my wife. But Sheikh, let me tell you something. I was very, very, very angry. I say, Ya Habibi, have you ever seen someone walk into the house and his wife came and kissed him on the forehead and she said, Ya Habibi, welcome back home. And then she prepared a very nice dish for you. And then you went inside. You made wudu, prayed to rak'ah, and you came. and she started feeding you with her hand, and you looked at her and you say, honey, you're divorced. Have you ever heard of that before? Of course you are angry. Who's not angry when he says you're divorced? Of course you're angry. Nobody says you're divorced just like this. So she insisted to find a solution. Now, unfortunately, Akhwan, with what's happening in our homes, or whenever there's a dispute or conflict or an argument, number one, let me speak to the brother first. My Habibi, the brother, the husband, please think a million times before you utter the D word. Number one, Rasulullah sallallahu alayhi wa sallam said, ثَلَاثَةٌ جَدُّهُنَّ جَدٌّ وَهَزْلُهُنَّ جَدٌّ. Three matters. When you say them seriously, they are serious. And when you joke about them, they are serious. First, marriage. You know these people in the movies, they say, okay, let's go get married. They're married. Divorce. If you're joking with your wife, you're divorced. Just joking. Oh, I'm just kidding. She's divorced. There's no joking about divorce. This is how severe this matter is. And third, bring her back from divorce. You cannot say, I bring you back. Oh, I'm just joking. There's no joking about these three matters. And they're all related to marriage. I mean, what? How much harder you want Allah to make it that the third divorce, your wife has to go sleep with someone in order to come back to you? Is this anything more severe than that? She has to go actually, not just a piece of paper, actually she has to marry somebody, and he can do whatever a man does with his wife in order for you, and then he divorced her, and then she wait for the iddah in order to come back. What does that mean? That's like, you know, no man, real man, not a male, no man will accept that. In one of the Arab world, a man divorced his wife three times. The third time, خلاص, she has to go marry somewhere else. And he asked the shuyukhi, they said, no, this thing with a piece of paper, it doesn't work. She has to actually marry somebody. So he looked around. He wants somebody he can trust. He has a driver for 25 years. He said, you marry her, and then just one, two nights, you don't do nothing, she stays with me, and then you divorce her. He said, Hadr, Ya Basha, whatever you say, sure. Anyway, he married her to the guy. When they finished the contract, let's go. Where are you going? She's my wife. 25 years since I started working with you. I've been making dua, Ya Allah. Ya Rabb, this woman, haram for me now, but Ya Allah, either her or someone like her. Assalamu alaikum, Habibi. Wallahi, this happened in the Khalij. He took her, he left. You know, your master become your wife. What else do you want? Subhanallah. So these things we do not joke about. We do not play around with. And anytime, ya akhi, you get upset, because it happens. If you get upset, leave the room. Leave the house, but do not say that word. Do not utter that statement, because it's very, very dangerous. You have two strikes. At-talaqu marratan. The third one, khalas. Third, in my sister's halaqa on Monday, I leave 10-15 minutes for questions. After all the questions, the last sister, she raised her hand and she said, we were talking about, you know, doing things for the sake of Allah, and do not expect, yani, if somebody said thank you, alhamdulillah. So there was like, mashallah, 65, 70 sisters. If your wife, your daughter, your sister, or mother, Monday, every Monday at 11:45 a.m., I have a halaqah. So, yes, sister. She said, what if you work so hard at home? You cook, You clean. You make sure everything is perfect. And you don't even get a thank you from your husband. And you know, when she finished the question, the room was roaring. Sheikh, yes, Sheikh, yes. She is our rep. She's representing all of us. I was shocked, Ya Akhwan. And you're laughing also? Habibi, these are your wives. Ya Akhi, al-kalima al-tayyiba sadaqa. A good word is a form of charity. Allah, Ya Akhwan, please. This is your wife. This is the mother of your children. Jazakallah khair. Barakallah fiki. May Allah reward you. May Allah bless you. May Allah protect you. They're free. And she's, yani, من لا يشكر الناس لا يشكر الله. Whomsoever does not thank the people, what if that people is my wife? And these words, it's a sunnah. Yani, the best of you is the best of his wife. Why did you pick the sunnah of the beard and you did not pick the sunnah of being good to your wife? Kindness, love, care. You know what? Let's try this now. Pick up, get your phones out. Take your phones out. Yalla ya shabab, yalla, yalla. We don't have much time. Take your phones out. I'm not going to tell you, text your wife, I love you, because I know the answer. Last time we did that, Brother Yusha, last time we did that, I told him, text your wife, I love you. The first response, alhamdulillah, me too, which is the majority. Then the second response, what do you want? Third response, who's this? Fourth response, did Ustaz Bajur tell you to text me? And the fifth response, honey, your phone is being hacked. So text your wife, bismillah, yalla ya shabab, text your wife. I'm not going to tell you I love you, just text. May Allah bring peace, love, and mercy between us. Sure, what, you're scared, right? Wallahi, I know. I don't know what you did before your halaqa. I don't know what you did before the halaqa. Khalid, come on, yalla, bismillah. Your phone is in the car. Okay. You don't have to tell me the answer. Subhanallah. Fourth is, look how this woman, how much she pleaded to Allah. She did not plead and she got an answer. She pleaded and she got a revelation. Allahu Akbar. She insisted, Ya Rasul, I'm not leaving here. I need an answer. This is not right. And she got her request from Allah. What's the lesson? Whenever you need something from Allah Azza wa Jal, do not say, Yalla, let me give it a shot. No. Beg and beg and keep knocking and knocking and knocking until the door opens. Allah ala kulli shayin qadir. He can bring peace to your home. He can cure your sickness. He can get you a job. He can solve any problem. All you have to do is just a dua come from here. Not just from here. From the bottom of your heart. وَإِن يُرِيدَا إِصْلَاحًا. Many people, they have a problem between each other. But Allah said, if they are sincere and they really want peace, islah between them, Allah subhanahu wa ta'ala will put tawfiq in that. The secret is, where is it coming from? Is it lip service? Let me give it a shot. Or are you sincere? Are you really looking to bring peace to your household? Fourth or fifth, the obedience of the husband. Now we attacked the brothers a little bit. Let's go to the sisters. My dear beloved sister, listen to me carefully, please. Many people, the minute we utter, obey your husband, they become allergic. They become nervous. Where did you come with this from? Where is it? قال رسول الله صلى الله عليه وسلم إذا صلت المرأة خمسها وصامت شهرها وحفظت فرجها وأطاعت زوجها دخلت من أي باب من أبواب الجنة. Listen carefully. If the woman pray her five daily prayers, fast the month of Ramadan, protect her chastity, stay away from any kind of zina or any kind of wrongdoings, and obeys her husband, she chooses which door of Jannah to enter from. My beloved sister, when your husband is fulfilling his dues, he's doing what he's supposed to do. He's taking care of everything. He's honoring you and respecting you. Allah subhanahu wa ta'ala, look. Pray the 5 daily prayers. Is that a fard or option? Fasting Ramadan, is that fard or an option? Protecting your chastity, is that fard or option? So why did you get to the obey of the husband? Option. It came with salat. It came with siyam. It came with protecting your chastity. Obey your husband. One of the main reasons why the divorce is so high, why the ummah, why the children are leaving Islam, why there's no Islam in our children, because the woman left the house. She wants to follow her career and ignore and neglect her house, her family. If you can balance between both, Allahu Akbar, that would be amazing. But ask any sister, she will tell you, if I put so much effort at work, I am taking away from my husband and my children. And I'm not talking about the sister that her kids are already finished and graduated, and she wants to spend some... No, I'm talking about a woman that has 6, 7, 5 year old, and all day long she's neglecting them and neglecting the house. And listen to this. Rasulullah sallallahu alayhi wa sallam said, hadith is in Bukhari. إِنَّ اللَّهَ يَكْرَهُ لَكُمْ ثَلَاثٍ. Allah hates 3 things. عُقُوقِ الْأُمَّهَاتِ وَوَأْدِ الْبَنَاتِ وَمَنْعًا وَهَاتِ. Allah hates being disobedient to the parents, and here specifically he said the mothers. Be careful, your mother. وَأْدِ الْبَنَاتِ, burying your daughters alive. And listen to the third one. مَنْعًا وَهَاتِ. You do not give your dues and you ask for your rights. It came with wa'dil banat, burying girls alive. And it came with disobedience to the mothers. Wallahi, we are talking to our sisters not out of love and out of care. Because the system made it look like obeying the husband is a which will put you down. Wallahi, the most feminine thing is to be respectful and honorable to your husband, and the husband respecting and honoring his wife. That what brings peace and harmony and love and tranquility to the household. Why did I get married for, if every day I'm going to go get something frozen and put it in the microwave? Where does it say that I have to serve my husband? Where does it say I have to cook and clean? Okay, open your ears. Fatima, Sayyidat Nisa'il Jannah. She came to Rasulullah sallallahu alayhi wa sallam and said, Ya Abi, oh my father, Ya Rasulullah, I am getting exhausted, very tired from cleaning and cooking. Can I have a khadim? Can I have a servant? Then Rasulullah sallallahu alayhi wa sallam taught her the hadith we all know. Before you sleep, you say 33 subhanallah, 33 alhamdulillah, 33 Allahu Akbar. The shahid. When she told Rasulullah sallallahu alayhi wa sallam what she's doing, go bring Ali. Did he do that? Ya Ali, it's haram. Why are you making your wife cook? Why are you making your wife clean? Did he say that? Did he say, Ya Fatima, what's wrong with you? Where did you come up from this stuff? I never prescribed this in our deen. What's wrong with you? You know why this never happened? It was a given. I am a husband that, you see, I'm not going only talking about the sisters. That when the brother is doing his dues also, we have dues too. I have to take care. This 50-50, this is, we are in the house of Allah. The minute you start asking your wife, you asking your wife, not her suggesting, you asking your wife for 50% of the rent and 50% of the whatever, you're not a man. You're a male. You as a Muslim man supposed to take care of your wife, honor her, respect her, take care of all the bills. You are supposed to provide shelter, food and clothing. This is a must. And of course, the average. She wants more? Alhamdulillah Rabbil Alameen. Do I have to make her like a certain allowance per month? Wallahi, that would be amazing. Something simple. 100, 200. This is, not every time she wants something she has to beg you and feel like she's slave. No. This is your money. 200, 300, whatever you can afford. Do whatever you want. I don't have to know. You want to do your hair? You want to do whatever? This is hers. This is the way we bring harmony and love and peace to our home. The husband doing his due. Yani, you think Allah subhanahu wa ta'ala, the one who told us which hand to eat with, which foot to enter the bathroom with, he forgot to tell me how to treat my spouse? Is that possible? Look at the details. وَكُلَّ شَيْءٍ فَصَّلْنَاهُ تَفْصِيلًا. And we have detailed everything. تِبْيَانًا لِكُلِّ شَيْءٍ. This book is tibyanan, clarity for everything. But when we started coming up with our own rules and our own ideas, this is where we started hearing about all these unbelievable problems. Otherwise, all the brothers my age, Brother Azhar's age, Brother Munir's age, raise your hand. Anybody in the 50s or in the 40s, please raise your hand and tell me what was your mother's job. She was taking care of my father and taking care of us. And did you ever hear at that time that rate of divorce? What was your grandmother's job for the people in the 20s and the 30s? What was your grandma's job? She was taking care of the family. But nobody wants to hear this now. As a matter of fact, this lecture is going to be banned. And I'm going to have to go from another exit. Otherwise, sisters will have something. But wallahi, this is the haqq, ya akhwan. Please, isn't this isn't this what everybody wants to say? Isn't this the truth? What am I saying? قَالَ اللَّهُ قَالَ الرَّسُولُ. This is another problem. That when you say these things, the sister, they think that I came up with this hadith. They forgot that the one who said this is Rasulullah sallallahu alayhi wa sallam. He is the one who said, أطاعت زوجها. She obeyed her husband. I did not say that. And he's the one who told you, the best of you. Allahu Akbar, Allahu Akbar. Can you imagine? I am the best. I am the best person because I'm treating my wife the best. Not the best of you who goes to Hajj every year, whose beard is going to hit the ground, he fasts every day, he is Qiyam every night. The best of you is the best to his wife. And I am the best to my wife. Allahu Akbar. Allahu Akbar. Just all we need to do is ponder and really think and contemplate on the words of Rasulullah Sallallahu Alaihi Wasallam, that they, them, by themselves, ما ينطق عن الهوى. He doesn't speak from his desire. I will end with this. The same woman, Khawla bin Thalaba. One time, she came to Umar radiallahu anhu, and she said, he was on his donkey, and he came down, and she started talking to him. He was Amir al-Mu'mineen. Ittaqillah. He was telling him, fear Allah, do this, do this, do that. Ya Umar, Ya Umar, he used to be called Umair, yani baby Umar. Now you are Umar, you are Amir al-Mu'mineen. So the Sahaba of Umar said, Ya Amir al-Mu'mineen, how could you let someone talk to you like this? And how could you, you are the busiest man now. How could you let her keep you that long? So what did he say? He told her, هذه خولة التي سمع الله كلامها من سبع سماوات أفلا يسمعه عمر. This is the woman that Allah listened to her from above seventh heaven. Who's Umar not to listen to her? Do you know who I'm talking to? I'm talking to a woman that Allah revealed ayat about her. So this woman, subhanAllah, she said the haqq when it need to be said. To whom to be said? Now everybody's scared of saying the haqq. SubhanAllah. Ya akhwan, we have to tell the truth in a very respectful, gentle manner. All we are doing is telling the truth. We are not lying. We are not making up stories. And you never know. You might say, who am I to talk to that guy or to this person, to that person? No. You never know what your words might lead to. You never know whose heart you have their keys to. Just with your gentleness and kindness and wisdom, you might be able to open any heart. So subhanAllah, this is the story of this ayah, the first ayah in Surah Al-Mujadila, and how beautiful it is when we start learning and understanding what we are reciting. SubhanAllah. And now when you go to this ayah, immediately the whole story will come to your mind. And the ayat after are all discussing, because the ruling that Rasul Sallallahu Alaihi Wasallam gave her, فَمَنْ لَمْ يَجِدْ فَصِيَامُ ثَلَاثَةِ أَشْهُرٍ فَمَنْ لَمْ يَسْتَطِعْ فَإِطْعَامُ سِتِّينَ مِسْكِينَ. All that are ayat. He kept on giving her the options. SubhanAllah. So alhamdulillah, may Allah make us from the people who listen and apply. And I beg Allah in this night of Jumu'ah, Ya Rabb, Ya Kareem, Ya Arham Ar-Rahimeen, fill all our homes with love and mercy and tranquility. Ya Allah, everybody who attended today, brothers and sisters, Ya Allah, fill their homes with love and mawadda and rahma and sakina. And everyone who's watching us, Ya Allah, Ya Kareem, make our last deeds our best deeds. And our last words, La ilaha illallah.

My brothers and sisters, I'm sure we are aware that we are within the 10 best days of the Islamic year. And I'm sure we've come across the hadith, or we've heard it, the hadith of Ibn Abbas radiallahu anhuma, wherein he says that the Prophet sallallahu alayhi wa sallam has said, مَا مِنْ أَيَّامٍ الْعَمَلُ الصَّالِحُ فِيهِنَّ أَحَبُّ إِلَى اللَّهِ مِنْ هَذِهِ الْعَشْرِ. There are no days of the year wherein good deeds are more loved by Allah subhanahu wa ta'ala than those that are done within these 10 days, referring to the first 10 days of the month of Dhul Hijjah. We are well within these 10 days. But I want to draw your attention to a few very important factors. When we think to ourselves that Allah loves good deeds during these days more than He does throughout the year, what's the first thing that comes to our minds? I'm sure almost all of us, myself included, we start thinking of doing extra deeds, and we start thinking, perhaps I can read a Quran, perhaps I can do some nafil and sunnah, perhaps I can be charitable, perhaps I can, you know, do something that is voluntary, etc. Not realizing that that is not where you start. That is never a starting point. And this is something that we need to clarify, because many times shaitan makes us think about that which is voluntary when we have not yet considered that which was obligatory and farad. And this is why the Prophet sallallahu alayhi wa sallam says that Allah subhanahu wa ta'ala has said that the most loved deeds, the deeds that I love the most from any one of my worshippers, are those deeds that I have made compulsory and farad upon them. Which means your farad salah, it means your zakah, it means your fasting in the month of Ramadan, that which is farad. It means also that we should be abstaining from that which is haram, that which is sinful. Because what is the point, really, of a person who engages in lots of voluntary deeds, but they are perpetrating adultery, they are deceiving and cheating people, they are consuming usury and interest, they are perhaps gambling and on drugs and so on. We need to make a greater effort to become from among those who can quit this. So if you, during these days, decide that I have quit this bad habit that I have had for so long, wallahi, it is better for you than engaging in extra voluntary deeds while you have wiped them out by perpetrating sins that are major. May Allah subhanahu wa ta'ala help us to abstain from major sin. So when you hear that Allah loves good deeds the most, the first thing that should come to your mind is farad, that which is compulsory. Do I get up for Fajr? Let me get up early. Let me take a little bit more time in the way I fulfill my salah. If my Fajr is 5 minutes every morning, let's make it 10, because this is a good deed. It's the deed that Allah loves the most, and I am in these 10 days of Dhul Hijjah, and I would like to improve myself as a person. So let me start increasing in terms of the quality of the good deed. Sometimes we end up missing farad. We miss our farad. And then we sit with a sunnah, salah, and we fulfill without having made qada. Qada meaning that which is fulfilling your lost salah, that which you missed for some reason, you now need to make it up. It's called qada. So it's more important to do qada than it is to do the sunnah or that which is voluntary. My brothers and sisters, this is a very interesting point. When we would like to please Allah subhanahu wa ta'ala, the first thing we should do, we ask ourselves two questions. If you want to please Allah subhanahu wa ta'ala, you ask yourself two questions. The first question is, have I fulfilled my obligations unto Allah? Allah asked me to do certain things. Allah has requested from me certain things. Have I fulfilled these things? It's very interesting. Allah asked you to fulfill your salah. Allah asked you to do so many things. We know what the duties are. Allah asked you to dress in a specific way. Allah asked you to speak in a specific way. Allah subhanahu wa ta'ala has required from you that you eat in a specific type of food, etc. Have I fulfilled the obligation unto Allah? Obligation, that which is farad. The second question is, have I stayed away from that which will anger Allah? Those are the two questions. If you can answer those questions with the correct responses, you are heading in the right direction. Now, shaitan will come to us. What does he tamper with?
Shaitan usually tempers with one of these two things. Either he makes you leave your farad, or he makes you engage in sin. So now Allah subhanahu wa ta'ala teaches us one of the greatest acts of worship. Do you know what it is? He taught it to Adam alayhi salam. A very great act of worship. After a sin was committed and Adam alayhi salam ate that which he was not supposed to eat, Allah subhanahu wa ta'ala taught him some words. Allah gave him a few words. Taught him these words. What were these words?

O our Rabb, O Allah. Now Allah is teaching Adam alayhi salam to say this. So we need to say this too. We say, O our Rabb, Rabbana, ظَلَمْنَا أَنفُسَنَا. We have wronged ourselves. What we did just now was very wrong. It was oppressing ourselves. And if you don't forgive us, and if you don't have mercy upon us, we are going to lose. So Allah taught Adam alayhi salam those words. Adam alayhi salam said those words genuinely, and he was forgiven. And Allah made tawbah one of the biggest acts of worship. So much so that the hadith says tawbah wipes out whatever sins you've made in the past. You know, when a person is not a Muslim, they've done whatever they may have done in their past life, they revert to Islam. As they enter the fold of Islam and declare what we know as the Shahada, bearing witness that there is only one deity worthy of worship, who is Allah. And bearing witness that Muhammad, peace be upon him, is the final messenger of Allah. Once they declare that Shahada, guess what happens to them? All their bad deeds.

person was not a believer, they accepted Islam. You are a believer. You just have to say, oh Allah, forgive me. That is such a great act of worship. I call upon yourselves and myself during these 10 days to engage in that which is most beloved to Allah, and that is seeking forgiveness of Allah subhanahu wa ta'ala and declaring the remembrance and the greatness of Allah. وَيَذْكُرُ اسْمَ اللَّهِ فِي أَيَّامٍ مَعْلُومَاتٍ. The Quran says, encouraging us to remember the name of Allah during specific days. Go to the tafsir and you will find that some of the mufassirin have said that these specific days are the 10 days of Dhul Hijjah. We are in them right now. So remember Allah often. We all know that we should increase takbir. Don't wait for the day that the takbir commences in the masjid after the farad salah. Don't wait for that day. Yes, when that day comes, you will participate in that takbir that is read after farad salah. But throughout these 10 days, we are supposed to be repeating that takbir and various other takbirat. What is that takbir? Takbir means the declaration of the greatness of Allah subhanahu wa ta'ala. And it goes as follows. The sunnah wording. Allahu Akbar, Allahu Akbar, La ilaha illallah, Wallahu Akbar, Allahu Akbar, Walillahi alhamd. Subhanallah, amazing words. There are two different ways of saying it. You can have three takbirs right at the beginning, so you could also say Allahu Akbar, Allahu Akbar, Allahu Akbar, La ilaha illallah, Wallahu Akbar, Allahu Akbar, Walillahi alhamd. Either you say it twice or thrice right at the beginning. You're declaring the greatness of Allah. You are saying there is none worthy of worship besides Allah, and He is the greatest, and all praise belongs to Allah. So Allah says, say that. Subhanallah. Do we say it? Another very interesting aspect is, when you remember Allah within yourself, like say my mouth is closed, I haven't moved my lips, in my mind I'm thinking of Allah, it's an act of worship. And the hadith says, من ذكرني في نفسه ذكرته في نفسي. Whoever remembers me within himself, I remember him within myself. How? Allah knows best. But Allah says, you know, people do remember Allah within themselves. It's an interesting act of worship, very important. But I can teach you a greater act of worship. To make an effort to move your tongue, to move your lips, to use a bit of your voice. Why? It's a very big act of worship, far greater than thinking only. Start saying it. So when we are sitting, a lot of the times what happens to me nowadays, I'll be honest with you. You're reading your phone and you get a message. Someone passed away. Someone is sick. Someone, something bad has happened, for example. Sometimes you end up saying, Inna lillahi wa inna ilayhi raji'un, in your mind. And you make a dua for them in your mind. Wallahi, let's not forget. Just because technology has advanced, we need to also say that aloud. Oh Allah, forgive him. Oh Allah, cure him. Let's seize an opportunity, my brothers and sisters. People have passed away. May Allah give them Jannatul Firdaus. Say Ameen. People are sick and ill right now as we are talking. May Allah subhanahu wa ta'ala cure them, whoever they are. Say Ameen. And one more. People are struggling and suffering across the globe as we speak. Whoever they are, wherever they are, we pray for them. May Allah alleviate their suffering. Ameen. So to say it, why is it better? Because your tongue bears witness, your voice bears witness, your organs bear witness, your lips bear witness. It's a greater act of worship. For example, if you were to remember Allah with your tongue, and if you were to get up and you were to fulfill 2 units of prayer, what would happen? The 2 units of prayer would probably get you to a place slightly higher if it was done in the proper way, because I tell you, now your whole organs, the organs have moved, your feet have moved, your forehead is going to bear witness for you that this man prostrated. And أَقْرَبُ مَا يَكُونُ الْعَبْدُ لِرَبِّهِ وَهُوَ سَاجِدٌ. The closest you can ever as a worshipper be to Allah is in the position of sujood, prostration. Allah loves that position. So if Allah loves that position so much, and these days are most beloved unto Allah, why don't we fulfill our salah, at least the farad on time? I want every one of us, myself included, to bear in mind one thing. Whenever you are reading your salah, please take your time. Why? The hadith says, Salli salata muwadda'in. Every time you fulfill salah, fulfill it as though it is the final prayer that you are fulfilling in your life. Farewell prayer. If someone told you, listen, you're dying at 2 o'clock. This is your last Jum'ah. I think up to 5 to 2. In fact, we'll extend it beyond, right? We want to die in salah. May Allah subhanahu wa ta'ala be pleased with us when He takes us away. And honestly speaking, if I can just divert for a second, the best death is that death wherein Allah is pleased with you. No matter what.

age you pass away, no matter how you pass away, no matter who was with you and wasn't with you and where you were, all that is irrelevant. If Allah is pleased with you, wallahi, you have the best death. And if Allah was displeased with you, even if you died smooth, sweet, without much feeling, subhanallah, trust me, we have lost. May Allah subhanahu wa ta'ala grant us goodness. So let's go back to what I was saying. We have the best days and we have the best acts of worship. Now if we bring them together, we'll realize one thing. Today is a Friday. Do you know that the Friday is the Eid of the Muslimin, the Eid of the week? It's actually the best day of the week, without a doubt. خَيْرُ يَوْمٍ طَلَعَتْ فِيهِ الشَّمْسِ. The hadith says the best day that the sun has risen upon, يَوْمُ الْجُمُعَةِ, the Friday. فِيهِ خُلِقَ آدَمْ. On it, Adam alayhi salam was created. And so many things have happened on this day. But I tell you, if the Friday is the best day of the week, and the 10 days of Dhul Hijjah are the best days of the year, what do you think would be the value of a Friday inside of those 10 days? Let's seize the opportunity to seek the forgiveness of Allah. May Allah forgive all of us. May Allah forgive us. May Allah forgive us for those sins we've committed that we know and those that we don't know. And together with that forgiveness, may Allah purify our hearts so that we can become people who are consciously changing themselves, bringing themselves closer to Allah subhanahu wa ta'ala. That's the way. Now, one clarification also. Some of you might be thinking, what about Ramadan? Surely Laylatul Qadr, surely Ramadan. I tell you, very interesting. Ramadan, the nights are better. The last 10 nights of Ramadan are the best nights. Here we are talking about the best days. You see the difference? Why? Because in Ramadan, we have one night that is more powerful than 1,000 months, and that is Laylatul Qadr. Laylatul Qadr khayrun min alfi shahr. Allah says, the night of decree, known as Laylatul Qadr, is better than 1,000 months. So that's the best night. And the best 10 nights are the last 10 nights of Ramadan. But the days, because there is the day of Arafah, being the 9th of Dhul Hijjah, is the day of Arafah. It is the most powerful day. It is Yawm al-Hajj al-Akbar. It is called the day of Hajj. That is what it is. You miss Arafah, you missed Hajj. What should we do? Well, I tell you the sunnah of the Prophet sallallahu alaihi wasallam. You want to know how powerful is the day of Arafah. If you have gone for Hajj, you are in Arafah. But if you have not gone for Hajj, the sunnah is to fast on the day, the 9th of Dhul Hijjah. Try not to miss that fast. Because the hadith says, yukaffiru sana, it forgives and expiates the sins of the previous year and the current year. Amazing how powerful this beautiful day is. One day, the 9th of Dhul Hijjah, fast it. Fasting for the non-haji. Non-haji means those who are not gone for Hajj. If you are in Hajj, it's not a sunnah to fast on that day because it's a day of action. And it's a day when you are actually going to be in Arafah. It's hot and whatever else might be and you might be busy. It's not a sunnah to fast. When you are in Hajj, you are there. When you are not in Hajj, wallahi, our Eid is going to be on a Friday. Thursday, to fast that particular Thursday is such a great reward. I encourage yourselves and myself, inshallah, if we can, to fast on that day. Because it's a beautiful deed. And Allah says, you know what? I love the good deeds the most during this season so much that if you are to fast on that day, I'm going to forgive all your sins. I'm sure we all want a new beginning. I'm sure we all want redemption. I'm sure we'd all love to earn the pleasure of Allah subhanahu wa ta'ala. So here Allah is giving you a bonus. Now, have you ever thought that how merciful a Lord is Allah subhanahu wa ta'ala? Every little while, He gives us a blessed day, a blessed season. We have Muharram, you have the 10th of Muharram, powerful. Subhanallah, you have the season of Hajj, you have the season of Dhul Hijjah. One after the other, it comes 2-3 times a year. And this is amazing, because Allah keeps reminding us, no matter what shaitan has done to you, my mercy, one droplet of it will wipe out whatever shaitan has done. Remember that. You can have worked with shaitan for 70 years, and then you can have spent 1 minute with Allah. That 1 minute, trust me, if it was done correctly, it will wipe out 70 years of what the devil has built within an individual. So never lose hope in the mercy of Allah. But we need to be moved. We need to be motivated. Too many distractions happening around us. That is why Allah says, hang on, start concentrating on your farad, that which is compulsory. You'll enjoy it. How many of us pick up the Quran and we read even a verse every morning?
I promise you, my brothers and sisters, try it. It's not asking of much. One verse. Every morning, even from your phone, your application on your phone, pick it up, read one, only one. Trust me, it will go to two and to three, and you will enjoy it, and you will look at the meaning of it, and you will start passing it to your friends. That's the power of Allah. If haram can magnetize you so much when you forget Allah, trust me, when you start remembering Allah, that halal will magnetize you in a more powerful way. Trust me, it requires an effort. You see, one might ask that, so if Allah knows everything about us, then why didn't He just tell us, okay guys, you know what, I'll give you Jannah, don't worry about your deeds. No. The thing is, Allah has placed us here in order to recognize us with us being our own witness. So Allah knows me, Allah knows you, Allah knows everything about us, but what about you? Imagine there was a court case, without witness, they just jailed you. You would say, but I didn't do this. So the judge says, well, we knew you were going to do it, so we jail you, you know, before. I remember there was a certain person, whenever he used to send a child to go and do something, he used to call him and slap him and say, now take the milk. He says, but why did you slap me? He says, what's the point of slapping you after you drop the milk? I'd rather slap you before you drop the milk so that you don't drop it. So similarly, it is injustice or it is unjust for anyone to punish us for a crime we did not commit. So Allah says, go to earth. When you go to the earth, do whatever you have to. I have told you what to do, what not to do. When you come back, you can bear witness against yourself. You can bear witness against yourself. Did you do this? Yes, I did. Who did it? You. Do you deserve the punishment? Yes. Guess what? Through my mercy, I'm going to forgive you. You can still go to Jannah. That is Allah. May Allah grant that to us. That is the rahmah of Allah. Subhanallah.

Allah says in the Quran, He wants to forgive you. Allah is looking for any excuse to forgive you. But those who follow their desires, whims and fancies, shahawat means immorality, the immoral paths of the world, they would like the rest of us to actually be twisted, a very, very strong twisting, to be diverted in a very, very strong way. Let's not be diverted by the devil. My brothers and sisters, let's remember that Allah subhanahu wa ta'ala's mercy encompasses everything. For Him to have asked us to do things so that we can bear witness for ourselves or against ourselves, we have an opportunity to prove ourselves. So let's prove ourselves to Allah. The same way, if someone were to ask you, do you know this brother? The answer is, I know about him, perhaps I have seen him, but if you are asking me for a point of reference, I need to have done business with him, I need to have traveled with him, I need to have known him, lived with him, I need to have been interacting with him and done dealings with him, because I need to have checked him at a time when things did not go his way. That's when he can prove himself. Remember this. All of us, we don't know each other. Besides, he's a brother of mine. Until the day you are bitten by the person, when things don't go their way, then you learn, oh, now I know. Why? Things did not go his way. There was a loss in the business, he cheated me. Something happened. The same applies with Allah subhanahu wa ta'ala, but Allah knew everything. Where Allah says, we leave you. Al-aslu bara'atu dhimma. We leave you, we let you do whatever you have to. The day things don't go your way, do you actually thank Allah? Does it bring you closer to Allah? Because I promise you, when things are bad, you turn in one of two ways. Some people become very bad. They start questioning Allah. You lost a life, you lost someone lost their health, something bad happened. What do some people do? They start questioning Allah. They go far away from Allah. In that case, they lost. But a mu'min, when you have a problem, it's supposed to bring you closer to Allah. So your problem defines you. Not only with Allah, even with the rest of the human beings. Mark those words. Write them down in gold ink and read them every day. Subhanallah. Your problem defines you. When something happens in your life, your family, your spouse, a big mistake happened, it will define you. Who are you? You only get to prove yourself when something very bad happened or negative happened, or something happened in your life that was not according to your liking. That's the only time, the only time you can prove yourself. And that's when we prove ourselves. That's when we get to know each other. May Allah subhanahu wa ta'ala help us prove ourselves to Him to begin with. Because when you prove yourself to Allah, trust me, you don't need to worry about anyone else. Allah will deal with everything else. May Allah subhanahu wa ta'ala bless every one of us. May Allah subhanahu wa ta'ala grant us all Jannatul Firdaus. And may Allah subhanahu wa ta'ala make things easy for us in the dunya as well as the akhirah. Aqulu qawli hadha wa sallallahu wa sallam wa baraka ala nabina Muhammad.

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1: 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My dear viewers, welcome back to another episode of Guardians of the Pious. Today's edition is number 223 in the series of Al-Adab al-Mufrad compiled by Imam Muhammad ibn Ismail al-Bukhari, may Allah have mercy on him. We'll continue with the same chapter of Babu Dua al-Akhi bi-Zahri al-Ghaybi, making dua for one another in their absence. Hadith number 642, which is narrated by Salama ibn Wardan, may Allah be pleased with him. Qala, Sami'tu Anasan wa Malik ibn Awsin أو مالك بن أوس بن الحدثان أن النبي صلى الله عليه وسلم خرج يتبرز فلم يجد أحدا يتبعه فخرج عمر فاتبعه بفخارة أو مطهرة فوجده ساجدا في مصرب فتنحى فجلس وراءه حتى رفع 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Malik and also Malik ibn Aws ibn al-Hadathan saying that the Messenger of Allah sallallahu alayhi wa sallam once went out to relieve himself, to answer the call of nature. And he didn't find anyone to accompany him. Or, to be very accurate, no one was accompanying him. So Umar ibn al-Khattab, radiyallahu anhu, followed him carrying a vessel of water. And he found him making sujood in a secluded place. So he stepped aside and sat behind him until the Messenger of Allah, peace be upon him, finished, raised his head and said, to Umar radiyallahu anhu, you acted properly, O Umar, when you found me in prostration and kept your distance from me. Indeed, what happened was Angel Gabriel, peace be upon him, came to me and said, whoever sends one prayer of blessings upon you, Allah sends 10 blessings upon him and raises him by 10 degrees or 10 ranks. So this story is about Abishara, a glad tiding that the Messenger of Allah, may Allah's peace and blessings be upon him, shared with the Ummah in the person of Umar ibn Khattab. The beginning of the story is just describing the occasion, how did it happen, where and when did this take place. The Prophet sallallahu alaihi wasallam was going out to relieve himself. People in the past didn't have bathrooms or toilets in their homes. They used to go out and answer the call of nature in the open. So some of the Sahaba would take a vessel of water to follow the Prophet sallallahu alaihi wasallam in order to pour the water of wadu for him and so on. As for istinja, they used to do it with the stones, as we know. So Umar al-Khattab followed the Prophet sallallahu alaihi wasallam carrying that vessel, fakhar, meaning made of clay, pottery. So he went and he found the Prophet sallallahu alaihi wasallam rather was making sujood. So he stayed away and he let him finish. He gave him privacy. When the Prophet sallallahu alaihi wasallam raised his head, he turned around and he spoke to Umar. So it wasn't a prayer. It was rather sujood al-shukr. He said, Ya Umar, you did very well when you did not disturb me. It was Jibreel. He came to me and shared with me the good news that the Almighty Allah will reward every single Muslim who says, Allahumma salli ala Muhammadin wa ala ali Muhammadin, once Allah will bless him for it 10 times and raise him 10 ranks higher than his current rank. Or raise him in ranks, 10 ranks. So the meaning of this hadith, brothers and sisters, is also supported by many other hadith, such as, and we will be studying, inshallah, in today's episode, similar sound hadith. Man salla alayya salatan, sallallahu alayhi biha ashra. Whoever prays for me, or blessings, by saying, Allahumma salli ala Muhammad, wa ala ali Muhammad, كما صليت على إبراهيم وعلى آل إبراهيم إنك حميد مجيد آن وبارك على محمد وعلى آل محمد كما باركت على إبراهيم وعلى آل إبراهيم إنك حميد مجيد. When you say it only once, Allah raises you into higher ranks, 10 ranks, 10 degrees, and will bless you for it 10 times. So if you say it 100 times, like in the morning, like in the evening, Allah will bless you for it 1,000 times. And if you make it 1,000 times, then Allah Almighty will make it 100,000 times for you, and so on and so forth. So brothers and sisters, send in the peace and salutations upon Prophet Muhammad sallallahu alaihi wasallam is dua bi zahri al-ghayb. Do we see the messenger of Allah? No, we don't. So when we say, Allahumma salli ala Muhammad, what is this? How do you categorize it? How do you describe it? It's a dua, isn't it? Imam Bukhari listed it in the chapter of the merits of supplicating for your brother in his absence. Do we see Prophet Muhammad? No. Can you visualize him? No. Where is he? He is dead. May the greatest peace and blessings be upon him. And he's buried. And his grave is in Al-Madinatul Munawwara. I'm sitting just, a walking distance from the masjid and the grave of Prophet Muhammad sallallahu alaihi wasallam right now. We're live from Al-Madinatul Munawwara. So when you say, Allahumma salli ala Muhammad, what is this? That's a dua, that's a prayer. A Muslim is asking Allah to send his peace and salutations upon Prophet Muhammad, to bless and salute Prophet Muhammad sallallahu alayhi wa sallam. And that is in compliance with the divine instruction in the Quran, when Allah the Almighty says, إِنَّ اللَّهَ وَمَلَائِكَتَهُ يُصَلُّونَ عَلَى النَّبِيِّ يَا أَيُّهَا الَّذِينَ آمَنُوا صلوا عليه وسلموا تسليما. So you do as the Almighty said. Each time you say Allahumma salli ala Muhammad, you get 10 blessings from Allah. Allah raises you into 10 degrees or higher ranks. I think I did mention before that I had a group of pilgrims coming from the United States. And mashallah, I was blessed to guide them and show them around and take them for the ziyarah. And subhanallah, the sisters were reciting nasheed. And they were making a grave mistake. The mistake was, besides reciting nasheeds before men and singing before men, that they were sending the peace and the blessings upon Prophet Muhammad sallallahu alayhi wa sallam as follows. They used to say, because it's a nasheed. And it seems like the ummah nowadays are too much into nasheeds. Allahumma salli ala Muhammad wa ala ali Muhammad. So, I said, let me begin with the major error. Said, MashaAllah, may Allah bless you. You know how much reward is in sending the peace and the blessings upon the Prophet sallallahu alaihi wasallam. But I just have a little recommendation and a little correction. And once I started saying, it is not permissible to say Allahumma salli and prolong it this way. Because when you say Allahumma salli to the second person, salli is for feminine. for masculine, it must be Allahumma salli ala Muhammad. There is no ya. The ya here is not for the mukhatab. It is for feminine. Right? Allah said to Mary in the Quran, فَكُلِي وَشْرَبِي وَقَرِّي عَيْنَا. There is ya. Why? Because he's talking to Maryam, female. But when Allah subhanahu wa ta'ala talks to somebody, Allah the Almighty doesn't say, فَصْبِرِي, while he's talking to Prophet Muhammad. He doesn't say, فَسَبِّحِي بِحَمْدِ رَبِّكِ, because he's not talking to a female. He's talking to the Messenger of Allah. He says, فَصْبِرْ كَمَا صَدَرَ أُولُو الْعَزْمِ مِنَ الرُّسُلِ. And he says, سَبِّح, not سَبِّحِي. So the ya is for feminine. You know what? I figure that those guys who are following a Sufi sect, and what prevents people from following the truth is arrogance. They said, yeah, we know, Sheikh, but for the lyrics, for the sake of the music and the lyrics, we have to go with the flow of the lyrics. I just realized that how many people go astray while they are hoping they're doing a good thing. So do you think Allah will appreciate that? No, they are. If they didn't know before, okay. But if somebody like me informed them and they still insist, then that's called arrogance. And as a result of that, instead of earning a reward, they will be bearing a big sin, because it is not permissible to address the Almighty as feminine. What lyrics you're talking about? It's not right to address Allah subhanahu wa ta'ala with ya'ul mukhatabah as a feminine. So, as I said before, sometimes some speakers who don't know the ahkam of the Arabic grammar, they may say in the beginning of their Friday sermon, Allahumma salli ala Muhammad, like most of the Shia. When you hear them around the Kaaba, they prolong it this way. Unfortunately, even though many of them are Arab, from Iraq, from Iran, from Lebanon, they keep saying, Allahumma salli ala Muhammad wa ala ali Muhammad. Come on, brothers and sisters. It is not permissible to call Allah subhanahu wa ta'ala as feminine. Because if you add the ya, it is the ya of the feminine. You got it? So what are you going to say? Allahumma salli ala Muhammad. Just as there, kasra. There is no ya. You add ya, then you're addressing a female. Kuli, ishrabi, qarri, فإما ترين من البشر أحدا فقولي إني نذرت للرحمن صوما لن أكلم اليوم إنسيا. We have both references in the Quran. So the merits of sending the peace and the blessings upon the Prophet صلى الله عليه وسلم, whether you're here in Medina and you're standing before his grave, or you are in Washington D.C., or in Beijing, China, and you say, Allahumma salli ala Muhammadin wa ala ali Muhammad, Allah will bless it for it 10 more times. Amazing. MashaAllah. You know, I consider these episodes are informal classes where we learn together. And I'm very pleased to share with you. I meet people all the time in Al-Masjid Al-Nabawi, in the Kaaba, in Mecca, in Medina, at various airports in the Sheikh. For the past 20 years, we have been learning from Huda TV. We have been guided a lot by the grace of Allah. That's why we don't spare a piece of information which we believe it is useful and beneficial. Now, whatever we said in the previous hadith is going to be stated in the following hadith, in addition to another virtue. Ready? In a sound hadith, which is narrated by Anas ibn Malik radiallahu anhu, hadith number 643. An Anas ibn Malik, an al-Nabi sallallahu alayhi wa sallam, qal, man salla alayya wahidatan, sallallahu alayhi ashra. من صلى علي واحدة صلى الله عليه عشرة. We know that. In addition to وحط عنه عشر خطيئات. Anas ibn Malik, may Allah be pleased with him, narrated that the Messenger of Allah, may Allah's peace and blessings be upon him, said, whoever sins his salah upon me, prays asking Allah to bless me, once Allah will send his blessings upon him 10 times and will erase 10 of his sins. 10 of his sins. So the previous hadith, Allah will bless you 10 times. Allah will raise you into higher ranks 10 times. And in this hadith, in addition to erasing 10 of your sins, fulfilling your needs, answering your supplications, your du'as, even if you don't ask, even if you don't say, oh Allah, I need a raise. Oh Allah, I need a promotion. Oh Allah, I need a good wife or a good spouse. Just spending time to say, Allahumma salli ala Muhammadin wa ala ali Muhammad, is sufficient. We'll take care of that. And if you make it in the beginning and by the end of your supplication, and you put your need in the middle, guaranteed that all your dua, the beginning, the end, and the middle invocation, all will be accepted. That was the last hadith in this lengthy chapter, which took us a couple weeks discussing in several episodes. Babu al-du'a li akhihi bi dhahri al-ghayb. The chapter of the virtue of supplicating and praying for others in their absence. And now with a new chapter, which is Babu man zukira indahu an-nabiyyu صلى الله عليه وسلم فلم يصل عليه. Chapter concerning a person who hears the name of Prophet Muhammad, peace be upon him, mentioned before him, and he doesn't send his salutations upon him. Who is this person? Who is this rude person? Who is this deprived one? Who is this loser? Hadith number 644. And before I quote the hadith, I'd like to remind you, normally we study this hadith of Ramadan, every single Ramadan, so many times, in the beginning, in the middle, by the end. Why? You're going to learn soon, inshallah. So bear with me in hadith number 644. عن جابر بن عبد الله أن النبي صلى الله عليه وسلم رقي رقى المنبر فلما رقى الدرجة الأولى قال آمين ثم رقى الثانية فقال آمين ثم رقى الثالثة فقال آمين فقالوا يا رسول 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That's a sound hadith, brothers and sisters. So we share the glad tidings about sending the peace and the blessings upon the greatest man ever walked the earth, Prophet Muhammad sallallahu alaihi wasallam. Now we're going to learn in this hadith what happens if you hear the name of Prophet Muhammad sallallahu alaihi wasallam and you keep quiet. You don't send the peace and the blessings upon him. It was Jabir ibn Abdullah radiyallahu anhu who narrated this hadith. He said once Rasulullah, may Allah's peace and blessings be upon him, ascended the pulpit. And when he climbed the first step, he said, Ameen. Then with the second, he said, Ameen. Likewise with the third step. So the companion said, O Messenger of Allah, we heard you saying Ameen three times. He said, when I climbed the first step, Gabriel came to me and said, may the person be humiliated who witnesses Ramadan and is not forgiven. So I said, Ameen. Then he said, may the person be humiliated who finds one or both of his parents in old age and they do not become a means for him to enter paradise. So I said, Ameen. Then he said, may the person be humiliated in whose presence you are mentioned, O Muhammad, and he doesn't send peace and blessings upon you. So I said, Ameen. Now we remember the hadith, right? And why we say it oftenly in Ramadan? Because there are three conditions. If the person happens to experience any of them, Jibreel alayhi salam prayed against him. And the Messenger of Allah said, Ameen, meaning he also prayed against such person. When Allah gives you the chance, the opportunity to live to witness another great season of forgiveness, of wiping out your sins, of pardon, of entering paradise, and Ramadan begins, and it departs, and you did not gain forgiveness. What else the deen could do for you in order to repent, to be forgiven, and to enter paradise? That means you're not interested. The second is when a person Allah blesses to witness the life of his parents or one of them reaching an old age. What does it mean? It means they need your help. They need your assistance, financial, physical, and emotional. A lot of people do not appreciate this blessing. They don't even look at it as a blessing. They think it's a burden. And they wish that the parents would depart soon. They can't wait to hear that they died. Why? They don't want to shoulder the responsibility. Guess what? Soon, you will be in the same position. And your loved ones, your kids, whom you worked hard to build a future, to buy them apartments, Mercedes, business, get them married, make them happy, they would wish the same for you. Why? Because you're not honorable with your parents. You perceive them as a liability. You are wishing that they will just take a hike. They will die soon. Don't you think when you treat your parents this way, Allah will bless you with children who would love you and will be willing to sacrifice their lives for you? No, it's not going to happen. What goes around comes around. Having your parents reaching an old age or one of them in your life and you're capable to help them, wallahi, billahi, tallahi, is one of the greatest gifts and blessings. If you don't see it this way, you're blind. I know it comes with a package. Less sleep, a lot of work, a lot of spending. Yeah. And going to the hospital, coming with the medication, bringing the doctors. Mother doesn't sleep, she's in pain. This is for you an opportunity to enter Jannah from the greatest gate. Al-walid wa awsatu abwab al-jannah. The greatest gate of heaven is your parents or any of them whenever they are alive. If they die while they are pleased with you, guarantee that Allah is pleased with you. Even if they were non-Muslims. The third curse, may he lose, may he be humiliated, may he suffer. Who? Jibreel said, just say Ameen. So the Prophet said Ameen. He asked him, Ameen for what? He said, a person would hear the mention of your name and doesn't say, Allahumma salli ala Muhammadin. Allahumma salli ala Muhammadin wa ala ali Muhammad. Or sallallahu alayhi wa sallam, may he perish. May he lose, may he be humiliated, may his nose be dusted in the mud, in the dirt. Why? Because he did not honor the name of the Prophet sallallahu alaihi wasallam. If you are in the middle of the conversation and somebody says, Sayyiduna Muhammad, then you say, sallallahu alaihi wasallam. You don't keep quiet. Let's take a break. We have more good and glad tidings to share with you in the following hadith. Inshallah. Stay tuned. We'll see you on the other side in a little bit. Inshallah.

0: Assalamu alaikum wa rahmatullahi wa barakatuh. My dear viewers, welcome back to the second edition of today's episode of Gardens of the Pious, live all the way from Al-Madinatul Munawwara ala sahibiha afdal as-salati wa taslim. Our phone numbers shall appear on the bottom of your screen. And if you have any questions, go ahead and dial in with the following four numbers. The first two numbers are for WhatsApp calls only, and the remaining two numbers are for direct calls, and you just have to dial an area code. 002, then 0238555131 or 132. All the phone numbers for calls only, no messages, neither text messages or WhatsApp messages. We have the first caller in this segment is Abdullah from Pakistan. Assalamu alaikum.
1: Wa alaikum assalam. Sheikh, I wanted to ask, a few years ago, I used to swear oaths like, I won't do this, wallahi, I won't do this sin. But later I broke them. So I was young and ignorant of the ruling. But later on, when I got to know of the ruling, I gave my mother one of my parents a very small amount of cash to feed 10 poor people. But they didn't. I think they fed one poor person. So I didn't ask them to do so. I did object at the time because I did want to fulfill my expiation. But later on, what I did was fast 3 days since I didn't have the cash to feed 10 poor people. But now I do. And I also have clothes. But I don't think my parents will allow me to either give my clothes or donate food. Since I'm with them, they already,
0: Abdullah, I got your question. And there are three things I would like to discuss pertaining to the answer of your question. Fact number one, we know according to the verse of Surah Al-Ma'idah, chapter number 5, when you make an oath, in the future you shall do this or you shall not do that, and you fail to fulfill it, then فَكَفَّارَتُهُ, number one, إِطْعَامُ عَشَرَةِ مَسَاكِينَ مِنْ أَوْسَطِ مَا تُطْعِمُونَ أَهْلِيكُمْ أَوْ كِسْوَتُهُمْ أو تحرير رقبة. Feeding or clothing 10 poor people, average food, average clothes, one meal each for each oath. And فمن لن يجد فصيام ثلاثة أيام. You don't have, you can afford the means, then fasting for 3 days will be the expiation. Fact number two, if I didn't have at the time and I fasted because I was eligible to fast, then in the future I have the means, I don't have to give another expiation. One which is sufficient. At the time, fasting was prescribed, and I did it. That's done. The third thing I want to discuss, if the oath was pertaining the same very thing, and I did swear to Allah 5 times, 7 times, 10 times, say, wallahi, I shall never smoke again. And you did smoke. Then you said, that's it. Wallahi, I will not smoke again. And again, and again. And you did not pay any ransom or expiation to the oath before, then one expiation will be sufficient for all the previous oaths, because they are simply pertaining to the same subject. But if you say, wallahi, I will not smoke, and you smoke, God forbid, and you pay the fidya, and then you say, wallahi, again, that requires another fidya. The Messenger of Allah sallallahu alayhi wa sallam said, من نذر أن يطيع الله فليطع ومن نذر أن يعصيه فلا يعصيه. So if your oath was pertaining something good, you should fulfill it. But if it is pertaining something bad, then you should not do it, and rather you should give the execution. Assalamu alaikum rahmatullahi wa barakatuh. Lais from Sweden. Assalamu alaikum, ya Lais.
2: Wa alaikum salam wa rahmatullahi wa barakatuh. I wanted to ask if a person is doing wudu and turns the tap water down because he's scared or shy to get yelled at from an elder for wasting water, is this shirk? And also, this person has OCD.
0: I heard your question, Lais. Fact number one, being wasteful is forbidden. It's in the Quran. Allah the Almighty said, even pertaining to eating and drink, in Surah Al-A'raf, chapter number 7. وَكُلُوا وَاشْرَبُوا وَلَا تُسْرِفُوا إِنَّهُ لَا يُحِبُّ الْمُسْرِفِينَ Eat and drink, but be moderate. Don't you ever be extravagant. Allah doesn't like the extravagant ones. Extravagancy is forbidden, even in halal. When you're making wudu, I think there is a clip where I presented how to make wudu with just a little bit of water. I think we had a bottle of water, 60 milliliter, and we used only half of it, and we did perfect wudu. So exceeding that is waste, and that is forbidden. When you say that because no one, the elders are not watching or whatever, you're worshiping the Almighty Allah. You should not consider the presence of anyone. You're dealing with the Almighty Allah. He's watching you all the time, 24/7. Even if there are no surveillance cameras, Allah is watching you. And this is the greatest form of worship, when you know that Allah is watching you. If you fail to imagine as if you're watching Allah, and if you're seeing Him, then definitely He is seeing you. A person with OCD, that's another story, which we have discussed repeatedly, and we say just wash your organs once or twice or three times, and that's it. While wiping over the head is only once. Do not exceed that. Even if you have doubts, do not exceed that. Assalamu alaikum wa rahmatullahi wa barakatuh. Yusuf from Australia, welcome to Huda TV. Yusuf, how can I help you?
3: Assalamu alaikum.
0: Alaykum salam wa rahmatullahi wa barakatuh.
3: Sheikh, my question is, does watching videos that have istihza towards the deen, people mocking Islam and swearing at Islam, does this count as the julus that Allah mentioned, that if you don't leave or...
0: I will answer your question, Yusuf. I will be happy to answer your question. But before, may I ask you, why would a sane Muslim do that? Yusuf?
3: For other purposes of the video. Not for the
0: what is the purpose? Give me a purpose. What is the purpose?
3: Of desire, pleasure.
0: Well, pleasure. So he is happy to hear somebody is ridiculing his religion and his prophet and his book. He's definitely a hypocrite. فَلَا تَقْعُدُوا مَعَهُمْ حَتَّى يَقُوضُوا فِي حَدِيثٍ غَيْرِهِ إِنَّكُمْ إِذًا مِثْلُهُمْ Indeed, Allah treats a person who sits and hangs around, whether physically or by watching somebody, he is making mockery of the religion. And he said, out of enjoyment, he's a pure hypocrite. Allah says He will gather the hypocrites and the disbelievers together on the Day of Judgment. May Allah protect us against that. So what could be a legitimate reason? There is a debate. Zakaniyya, Ahmad Didat, may Allah have mercy on him, is debating James Swaggart or whatever, and somebody is making mockery. But immediately the Muslim representative is refuting this misconception and is stopping him from the mockery. So I'm actually benefiting how to do so. That's a valid reason. But because he is a funny guy, she is a comedian, a stage performer, and he's making fun of a lot of things, including Islam. And you know that he does. And you even watch him online, that is forbidden. Thank you, Yusuf from Australia. Assalamu alaikum wa rahmatullahi wa barakatuh. Sister Umm Fatima from Kenya, welcome to Huda TV.
4: Hello, assalamu alaikum, Sheikh.
0: Alaikum assalam wa rahmatullahi wa barakatuh.
4: Okay, I have two questions.
0: I'm listening.
4: The first one is about slaughtering of the goat. My husband always do it, and I also do it back at my place at home. But I always say to my...
0: Fatima. Umm Fatima, Umm Fatima, I notice that your connection is really poor, and there is no consistency in your speech. So you're being cut off. Your voice is cut off. Can you make sure that you have good connection and dial again, please?
4: Okay.
0: We have four different lines, brothers and sisters. Just make sure that if you're calling WhatsApp, that you have good internet connection. Otherwise, we'll not be able to hear your question properly. Let's take another caller. By the time Ummu Fatima from Kenya tries again. Ummu Kulthum from Nigeria. Assalamu alaikum.
5: Assalamu alaikum assalam. Wa rahmatullahi wa barakatuh. How are you, Sheikh?
0: All well, alhamdulillah. Ummu Kulthum, thank you so much. How can I help you?
5: I want you to send salam to Prophet Muhammad on my behalf and the Ummah entirely.
0: All right. Where are you right now? In Nigeria. Which state?
5: I'm in Nigeria. Abuja.
0: I know you are. You are from Abuja. Okay. The Messenger of Allah, sallallahu alayhi wa sallam, said, Allah has appointed angels to tour the earth. يبلغوني عن أمة السلام. So Umm Kulthum from Abuja is sitting there and she says, اللهم صل على سيدنا محمد. The angels will drop by and take your salam and go to the Prophet صلى الله عليه وسلم and say, Umm Kulthum, the daughter of so and so, is sending you salam. So the Prophet صلى الله عليه وسلم will say, and may Allah bless you too, Umm Kulthum. That is in the hadith. So you don't have to ask anyone to convey your salam on your behalf. You know, it's wireless communication way before they invented the wireless communication. Your message is delivered instantly to Prophet Muhammad sallallahu alayhi wasallam via the angels, whose task is only to gather the peace and salutations that the believers send upon Prophet Muhammad sallallahu alayhi wasallam all over the world, even if they are on the moon. When they say, Allahumma salli ala Muhammadin, Allahumma salli ala Sayyidina Muhammad, immediately the angels will deliver the message to the Prophet. And he said, Allah will render the soul back to me in order to respond to the person who sent peace and salutations upon me. Thank you, Ummu Kulthum from Nigeria. Let me see if maybe we can take another question before we wrap it up. Rogi from USA. I'm not sure if it is Rogi or Rogi. Assalamu alaikum.
6: Alaikum assalam wa rahmatullah, Sheikh.
0: How are you?
6: It's Rogi. I am doing good, alhamdulillah. Yes.
0: Okay. Okay. How can I help you, Rogi?
6: Yes, Sheikh. Yes, I have two questions, if I may. And I always...
0: Bismillah.
6: The first question is, I want to get some product from the USA and go buy back home in Africa. So I was wondering, what is the Islamic way to do it without going around? For example, if I buy something that's $10 here, so can I sell it back home like $25 or $20?
0: The answer to your question, yes. The answer to your question, yes, it is permissible, provided the goods themselves are halal and there is no deception. So people know it's $10 in the States, but in the country where you export it to, they sell it for $25, and it's a free market. You want to put it on $27 or $20. But when you consider the condition of people and you take it easy on them, Allah will make it more profitable. But there is no limit, no restrictions on the percentage of the profit. In the sound hadith, Rugi, the Messenger of Allah sallallahu alayhi wa sallam said, رحم الله رجلا سمحا إذا باع وإذا اشترى وإذا اقتضى. May Allah have mercy on a person who is easygoing in selling, in buying, and demanding the settlement of a loan. Your second question, please, quickly before we conclude, Rugi.
6: Yes. The second question is, when you are living with your family, like a husband or kids, and you're trying to make dawah, especially like the husband, and you're trying your best to tell them, but there is no way to just change them, and you are making du'as. I don't know, Sheikh, what can we do? Because we try to tell
0: them. I know what we can do. I know, because it's not a secret. The Almighty Allah says, مَا عَلَى الرَّسُولِ إِلَّا الْبَلَاغِ. Even the messenger himself, Allah didn't ask him to change no one. He said, just deliver the message. وَمَا عَلَى الرَّسُولِ إِلَّا الْبَلَاغُ الْمُبِينَ.

0: matter how much da'wah you give him, he doesn't cease. Just recently, I get a similar question. A sister saying that for the past 5 years, I've been begging my husband to pray. He refuses. Then if he refuses, you refuse as well. You refuse to live with him as a wife because he's not Muslim anymore if he insists. So when it comes to the pillars, give him an ultimatum. Honey, you're not going to practice Islam, then I'm out of your life and you're out of my life. May Allah, the Almighty, guide us to what is best. Once again, my dear viewers, greetings to all of you from Al-Madinatul Munawwara, ala sahibiha afdalu salati wa taslim. Wassalamu alaykum wa rahmatullahi wa barakatuh.
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1: من أين أبدأها حكاية صبحنا الحلو